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3: 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I'm Pat Boyle, and we, as you hear a little burp coming through there, you know, it happens. 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And if you do call, if you do text, just let us know what your name is and where you're from so we can get you featured on the show. All right, before I get to my New York Knicks, again, we got double barrel playoff action here coming at you tonight, as we have for the last several weeks here on BetMGM Tonight. And that is just as big of a part of the show as is the stuff that happens earlier in the day and the day before and all that jazz. So let's get you first caught up here. Game 5, Western Conference Finals. Oklahoma City and San Antonio, two games apiece. Crucial swing game here in this series. Winner of this game goes on to win this series statistically, historically, 82% of the time. And we are all locked up at 27 apiece with under 20 seconds to go in the first quarter. But it's not the guys that you normally would think are getting it done here, especially for San Antonio. First, let's start with Wemby. 2 points, one rebound. That's it. Julian Champagny has been the monster so far for the Spurs. He's got 13 points. He's already hit three triples. So Julian Champagny leading the way for the Spurs. Their next highest scorer, by the way, is Carter Bryant. Guy that was in the dunk contest earlier this year. He's got 5 points. So surprising are the contributors from the Spurs in the first quarter. Meanwhile, for OKC, Chet Holmgren finally making his presence felt in this series, at least to start. He's got 8 points, four rebounds, and a steal in the first quarter. SGA is now starting to score. I don't think he had a point until about 2 minutes ago, but the two-time MVP now with 7 points and two assists, along with two steals. And OKC's bench chipping in big time already. Caruso's got 3 points. Kenrich Williams has 3 points. Kayson Wallace has 4. Again, the big injury news. No J-Dub again for Oklahoma City, missing his third straight game with that hamstring injury. A.J. Mitchell out as well. But SGA hits a couple of free throws. Thunder lead 29-27 at the end of one. And then they're about to drop the puck in Vegas, game 4, Western Conference Finals on the ice, and the Golden Knights are going for the sweep of the Avalanche. So that one's about to start, and there you go. All right. I have had just under 24 hours to reflect, and a lot of this still doesn't feel real. And you might hear me say that over the couple times over the next 8 days here before game one of the NBA Finals tips off. And so you'll have to excuse me if I say 10 to 15 times over the next week that this doesn't feel real. And maybe in a couple of days it will, when the euphoria wears off just a bit. But as a diehard Knicks fan who was only 4 years old the last time the Knicks were in the finals in 99, and I don't remember it at all. I mean, who would? What 4-year-old would? They'd be lying. This is the first time seeing the Knicks play for a title. And the way that the Knicks have played, first of all, just, you know, the last 20 years, you don't need me to basically give you the encyclopedia, but the Knicks were a laughingstock for the majority of the last, from 2000 on, they were a laughingstock. At a couple, you had a small blip, is what it feels like, of Carmelo Anthony carrying a very mediocre Knicks team to the playoffs three times. 2 years, they get bounced in the first round, and the one good year, they get to the second round, winnable series against the Pacers, and they lose. That was it. I mean, you had Knicks teams that won 18 games, 25 games, 24 games. I mean, they were god-awful. And then to have the last couple of years, where Tom Thibodeau comes here, the Knicks get the Knicks had Julius Randle, then they get Jalen Brunson, and they grit their way to the playoffs 3 out of 4 years. Bounced in the second round. Bounced in the second round. Last year, get to the conference finals. Lose to the Pacers again. Every game came down to the wire. Every series was 6 or 7 games. Every year, the Knicks battling injuries. But that's just the Tibbs way, right? You gotta play your starters 40 minutes in a, you know, game on a Wednesday night in January on a back-to-back against the Utah Jazz. Doesn't matter. Brunson and Randle and these guys are going to play 40 minutes because that's how the Knicks operate. And to see them fall short, and not against the best teams either. Not like in the last couple of years, the Knicks were losing to the one seed or the Knicks were getting knocked out by a team they had no chance against. A couple of years ago, the Knicks lost a second-round series to the 8-seed Miami Heat. Then the Knicks lost a second-round series to the Indiana Pacers. And last year, the Knicks, as the higher seed, home court advantage, once again lose in the conference finals to the Indiana Pacers. For the Knicks to not only get to the finals this year, but do it winning 11 straight games, and this is arguably the greatest stretch and most dominant stretch of basketball in the history of the NBA. It's unbelievable. It's unbelievable. So some of my biggest takeaways from the Knicks being in the finals for the first time since 1999 will be as follows. And by the way, you want to join the conversation, 310-840-4910. Let's just start with the how historic this run is. Because you might hear me say that. Maybe you're not on social media.

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0: put a pause on things here for a second. I want to talk about a couple of different things coming up on the other side of the break. One, our guy Law Murray is going to join us coming up here in about 45 minutes, so make sure you stick around for that. One, I want to let you hear from James Harden and Kenny Atkinson, who went out totally sad as they were swept by the New York Knicks. And then I want to give you an update on a story we haven't spent a ton of time on here on this program, but I think it's fascinating. We got a massive, massive update in the case of one Brendan Sorsby, the quarterback from Texas Tech, the NCAA making a ruling on whether he's going to be able to play coming up here in 2026. We'll give you the details on that next here on Westwood One Sports Night.
1: The Knicks are headed to the NBA Finals for the first time since 1999. Back then, we had dial-up internet. Livin' La Vida Loca topped the charts. And the world was worried about Y2K. Yeah, it's been a while. Congrats, Big Apple. Party like it's 1999. 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

0: Thursday night. Mr. Positive, wrapping us up on the calls here as we continue to roll throughout this midnight hour on the East Coast. Good evening to you, my friend.
1: Good evening, ALW. I apologize for the other morning.
0: No, you're all good, man. You got a chuckle out of me, unfortunately. You're all good.
1: Thank you. The unicorn, Wemby, is changing the game like Wilt Chamberlain. And the gentleman who said that Wemby's not a unicorn and he's like the Shohei Ohtani of basketball is totally wrong. And I got to ask you, though,
0: Shea
1: Butter is great, but do you think the Pistons would have put up a lot better challenge against the Knicks as opposed to the Cavaliers? I certainly do. Wow. What do you think?
0: Probably, but they vomited on themselves and are still cleaning it up. The worst thing for Pistons fans is what happened yesterday with Jalen Duren being named to the All-NBA third team, now in line for a max deal. They better not do it. They better not do it. That's all I say.
1: Good point.
0: They better
1: have
0: not
1: a great night, buddy.
0: Yes, sir. I appreciate the call, man. 310-840-4910 is the number. A lot more to get into. We'll get back to Game 5 of the Western Conference Finals. Coming up momentarily, we'll let you hear the best sights and sounds. Sights and sounds? We'll let you hear the best sounds. Why not try to get cute? We'll let you hear the best sounds of Game 5. The best post-game audio coming up a little bit later on in the hour. When we come back, things got real political in the Big Apple over the weekend. I'll tell you how next.
2: 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Back then, we had dial-up internet. Livin' La Vida Loca topped the charts. And the world was worried about Y2K. Yeah, it's been a while. Congrats, Big Apple. Party like it's 1999. 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

0: how much money, how many dollars do you think it costs to fill up a gas can? I should have asked that question last night before I went about my late night endeavors where I ran out of gas and was on the side of the road. Shout out to Charles County Police for helping me out. You all are great. I promoted my show. I shamelessly plug it. I plug it to police. I plug it at night on TikTok Live to random women. It's just what I do. I am a man of the people, and I am a Westwood One mark. I'm a mark for having a good time. We do that routinely here on this show. Aubrey Drake Graham is the greatest solo act in American music history. And that's really all I have to say for the rest of the show. there's nothing else I really wanted to get off to you guys here in this final 5 minutes. I just want to use this opportunity to fawn over Drake. I have not moved on from Iceman, by the way. I'm still listening to the first 18 songs. I have not moved on to Habibi TTTT or Death of Honor or Maid of Honor or Death Do Us Apart, whatever that stupid dance hall album is called. I haven't gotten there yet. But when I do, I'll have great things to say about it. He went crazy today in the Billboard Top 100. I had a bunch of cool facts written down, but I got to find the bookmark in my tweets. So here I go filibustering while I do that. The Nats hit the ball well today. Oh, here they go. Drake, Billboard Top 100. What he accomplished. So officially debuted at number one. Janice STFU is the name of the song. Am I allowed to say that? That was awkward.
1: You're allowed to say it. That's what the name is. Just don't actually say it.
0: Okay. It becomes his 14th career number one hit, passing Michael Jackson for the most among solo male artists. That's why the Iceman cover, smartly enough, was the Michael Jackson glove. And then one of the side covers, one of the alternate covers, was Iceman May 15th. In the same font that Michael Jackson used back in the day when he had the picket sign saying Sony kills music. Conspiracy theorists out there say that Michael Jackson was like purposely killed because he was about to buy Sony Entertainment. I know it's probably a crazy theory.
1: Not that crazy.
0: Not that crazy though, right? Have you ever heard that one before, Denton?
1: Yes. Yeah. Okay. I'm pretty sure it was ruled. I'd have to check that a doctor, there's some foul play there.
0: Dr. Conrad Murray. Mm-hmm. I used to have nightmares about that doctor because he was like scary looking. I used to have nightmares about Michael Jackson, full transparency. Like it's not, no offense to anybody out in L.A. who geeked up over Mike. He was a scary looking dude at a certain point in his career. I can't believe he was going to go on tour. And that's what he was preparing for when he died. He was going to go on tour again and probably have like the highest grossing tour ever.
1: Well, yeah, he was going to buy Sony and get that money.
0: His aura is just next level. I consider Drake like the greatest solo artist of all time, and so does Billboard, based off the numbers, because he is.
1: I love how you don't actually like most of his music. You just like the fact that he's number one.
0: What do you mean I don't like most of his music? That's
1: you
0: a
1: just
0: stretch.
1: Said you didn't listen to any of his other two albums. It's been like 2 weeks.
0: Well, no, it hasn't been 2 weeks, has it?
1: Yeah. Damn. It's 2 weeks on Friday.
0: That's because I'm really spending time with the music. I'm spending time with the art.
1: Shebang.
0: Shebang.
1: Oh, please tell me you've seen the viral meme of that.
0: Yeah, the guy with the DJ with the towel. Yeah, it's awkward. It's awkward.
1: I love that you love that he's number one as if they're playing a sport. And he celebrated with his little cute balloons.
0: Did you see with all his number ones?
1: My boy showing up like a 7-year-old with his little balloons at his birthday party.
0: You see how he even tries to disparage Drake's greatness. It's amazing.
1: When was the last time you bought balloons?
0: I don't know. I used to get mad at all my friends when they would do the helium trick. I was convinced it would kill you. And anybody that did it, I was against it totally. So, shout out
1: that
0: to
1: one song is going to get his ass whooped again.
0: What song are you talking about? The LA
1: Janice,
0: song?
1: No, Janice STFU.
0: Oh, you think it's going to get? You think someone's going to? A certain somebody's going to come out of the closet? I think Jay-Z's got something prepared for him when he does the New York. Oh, you're talking about It's about Kendrick. I'm so tired of Kendrick.
1: Well, I know. He keeps beating your ass. Well, Janice, do you know what Janice is?
0: No.
1: It's the name of Baby Keem's mom. Your man just does not learn.
0: Oh.
1: Yeah. He just doesn't catch the hint. He always goes for women. I don't know. It's weird. That's your boy, though. That's your boy.
0: I don't subscribe to the attacking of the other sex part. I just like the rap music. He had a crazy bar. He said, check signing is my kink. I'm pushing out ink. I feel like a squid. What a bar. You don't seem to be impressed or moved by the bar. That's going to do it for Westwood One Sports Night. Denton hates Drake. I'm going to hate Kendrick just because. Drake told us next we may or may not hate him too. Kidding! Kidding!
2: 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Is Westwood One Sports.
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0: Wager Talk. We'll join the Drake Toll Show when we come back to talk a little hockey. How nuts is this? How crazy is this? The best team on planet Earth just got swept by the Las Vegas Golden Knights. That wasn't supposed to happen. Why did it? This is the Drake Toll Show.
1: The Knicks are headed to the NBA Finals for the first time since 1999. 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Livin' La Vida Loca topped the charts. And the world was worried about Y2K. Yeah, it's been a while. Congrats, Big Apple. Party like it's 1999. 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

31st, 1989. The first conference final, and the first game five, obviously, of a conference final, for a player that all of you, his name, Michael Jordan. Bulls against the Pistons. In that game five, and this is the famous Jordan Rule series. And in case you're young and you're like, hey, what were the Jordan rules? It was basically the Pistons beat the crap out of Michael Jordan because if they don't, he's going to score 50 points. And they're going to lose. So what does Chuck Daly do and what do the bad boys do? They kick the crap out of Michael Jordan. In this game five, series tied at two, the Pistons would win the next two, and then they would beat the 89 Lakers, who had won 11 straight. But Magic Johnson and Byron Scott got hurt in the Pistons sweep in the NBA Finals, right? We talked about that earlier in the week. In this game five, Michael Jordan took, this is crazy, just like, as an aside, could you imagine if social media existed then, right? 1989, in the Eastern Conference Final, with how hyped Michael Jordan was, deservedly so, obviously, right? In game five of that Eastern Conference Final, Jordan's first Eastern Conference Final, do you know how many shots he took as the Bulls lost to the Pistons in a pivotal game five? 8. He took 8 shots in game five and went 4 of 8 from the field. Scored 18 points because he got to the line, but he took 8 shots in the game. Craig Hodges, remember Craig Hodges? Was a pretty good player for the Bulls, not in the same galaxy as Michael Jordan. Led the Bulls in shots and points as they lost in game five. Last night, Julian Champagne took as many shots as Victor Wembanyama and scored more points as the Spurs lost a pivotal game five on the road at the Oklahoma City Thunder. I don't say this to try and equate Wemby to Michael Jordan. I mean that. I think we all acknowledge that if Wemby hits his ceiling outcome, he could be even better than Jordan. I don't say that lightly. That's a ceiling outcome. He might not reach it. But Wemby has reached this rarefied air now, right? At 22 with what he's done, where I think the comparison is apt and fair while acknowledging that he may never get to that level. I think that's fair, right? So I don't want to fully bury Wemby. And a lot of people will after last night. It was a bad game. Look what Jordan did in that game five. In his first Eastern Conference final. Now the big difference between Jordan in that spot and Wemby in this one. And I actually read the post-game, like some post-game articles while preparing for the show. Michael Jordan spoke to the media after the game. And Michael Jordan was wrong, but he was defiant. And I can appreciate that for what turned out to be the greatest competitor and maybe the greatest athlete of all time. Jordan saying, if they're going to double and triple team me, I'm not going to shoot. My teammates have to make the shots. And he can be right about that. Also, I think MJ would realize as his career went on that, like, no matter what happened, he was going to put the team on his back, fair or unfair. Wemby doesn't speak to the media. So Wemby's got some growing up to do, and that's okay. He's a kid. I'm 42. He's 22. I feel like I still have growing up to do. The other thing that Wemby's going to have to do, and again, maybe the Spurs win the championship. It's possible, right? I'm not saying it's impossible. You got to put some muscle on that frame because it can't be this easy to body him out of the way. It just can't be, and it won't be as time goes on. And once that happens and he puts some more muscle on, I mean, it's going to be a massive problem, a significant problem for the rest of the league. And I don't buy the fatigue stuff with Wemby, where, you know, he plays a million minutes and he hasn't done that in his career. Guys and gals, he's 22 years old. Like, come on. He's 22. Like, stop it. Stop it. I mean, if I, in my early 40s, can stay up every night watching these games and all the post game and then get up to do this show at 9 a.m. Eastern, Victor Wembanyama at 22 years old, physical freak from another planet, can gut it out in the Western Conference Final. I don't want to hear the fatigue excuse. And the other thing that I have no interest in today, zero interest,
and it was all over social media, and

0: I got to tell you, I'm a Knicks fan, and like I'm not looking forward to this if it's Knicks Thunder, which I think it will be. All the discourse about the officiating is nauseating. It is. It'll make you nauseous. Like, enough. Like, my uncle Ruben, his birthday yesterday, shout out to him, on the 24th, recently. He lives in Oklahoma. He's a Thunder fan. He's a jerk. He's a traitor. He should be a Knicks fan, but he's a Thunder fan. He's lived there for a long time. He's texting me about the officiating. Like, they won the game, and he's texting me about the officiating. Big Thunder fan. They won! It's going to be out of control. The Spurs did not lose last night's game because of the officiating. I don't care if Mitch Johnson didn't get granted a challenge. It didn't impact the game. The Thunder kicked their ass. That's it. That's all that needs to be said. That's it. The Thunder kicked their ass. And Victor Wembanyama needs to be way, way, way better. Period. Mitch Johnson needs to be better. Period. He said so after the game. Mitch Johnson did. We didn't hear from Victor Wembanyama. And that's unfortunate. Some would say unethical. Now, perhaps something happened that we're unaware of, and if that happens, I'll obviously tell you, good on him. Whatever. There's a reason for it. Optics don't seem great for young Victor Wembanyama. And it feels like, not definitely, and I was wrong heading into Game 5, I can be wrong heading into Game 6. It feels like the inexperience, too big of a problem for the Spurs to overcome, and the moment last night, a little too big and lights too bright for the San Antonio Spurs. We are just getting started here on this Wednesday on You Better You Bet. On the other side, how about the Oklahoma City Thunder and their performance last night? And if the Thunder win the title, should Daryl Morey get a championship ring? We'll talk about it next.
1: 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Back then, we had dial-up internet. Livin' La Vida Loca topped the charts. And the world was worried about Y2K.
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0: I don't get it. Yeah, bring on the, give me the thunder. Are you crazy? Are you crazy? Of course the Knicks can beat the Thunder. Of course they can. I'll be rooting like hell for it. It's not the thing that's most important in my life. That's my family, but it's probably second on the list. The most important things in my life. Knicks. Of course I want it to happen. Of course I think it can happen. But this idea that, like, you should want to play the best team. Grow up. Grow up. I don't know what else to say. So let's take a break. We got a lot of National Football League we need to do. I wasn't planning on, I don't even know how we, how did we get into that? That was pretty good. I enjoyed that. All right. On the other side, this will be like the eighth time I've now teased this in the first hour and 20 minutes of the show. The team that made the playoffs last year in the NFC that won't make it this year, and the AFC has got a big, big, big problem on its hands. I'll tell you what it is. Maybe. Next.
1: 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Livin' La Vida Loca topped the charts. And the world was worried about Y2K.
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4: 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Love in trouble. And able to get rid of the ball. Was it a fumble or a pass? And yeah, that ball's out. 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
6: 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The Green Bay Packers have a serious situation on their hands. And obviously I know this, that what is happening off the field in this instance matters way more than what could potentially happen on the field. And I don't say this to downplay what I'm, the facts that I'm about to give you, but this is a sports show, right? And we're going to talk about the impact it's going to have on sports. So I know that this is what Josh Jacobs is being accused of is heinous, but this is not the show that's going to get into the legality of it. I have no idea. What we're going to talk about is how it's going to impact on field. There are other sources of content that you can find that will delve into that. That's not what I'm going to do here. But what I will tell you is, in case you missed it, and you have to be living under a rock if you missed this yesterday, Green Bay Packers running back Josh Jacobs arrested yesterday and booked on domestic violence charges, one of which is a felony charge, strangulation and suffocation. Pretty awful. Battery, domestic abuse, strangulation / suffocation, intimidation of a victim. It is worth noting, in this country, you're presumed innocent until proven guilty. Josh Jacobs, through his attorney, issued a very strong denial. I have no idea what did or didn't happen. I have no idea if this is true. I have no idea if it's false. I'm not looking to wade into those waters. What I hope is that whatever justice needs to be served is served one way or another, whether it's true or not. That's what I want. And I would like for the woman in this incident to be okay. That's what I would like. Seems fair, right? So now that all of that has been said, let's talk about the Green Bay Packers. And again, I know it can sound callous to be like, now let's transition and talk about football. But this is a sports show. I think you understand where I'm coming from. So let's talk about the Green Bay Packers and where they stand right now in the hierarchy of the NFC. Now, whether or not Josh Jacobs plays or doesn't play this year, and I have no idea what's going on. He could play every game. He could play no games. He could play 12 games. I have no idea. It's not that he doesn't matter. Like, I think he matters a little bit. He's a 29-year-old running back. His best days are behind him. Like, is it possible that the combination of Marshawn Lloyd and Chris Brooks could perform well for Green Bay? They make another move? Like, yes. So this is not to insinuate, oh my God, if Josh Jacobs doesn't play, the Packers are up against it. I don't think that. I don't think that. But what this story has done for me is kind of shine a light on how I feel about Green Bay and how I feel about the Packers heading into the season. And to be fair to the Packers, my opinion is less that I think the Packers suck. Like I don't think that. I think Jordan Love is a very good quarterback who has the potential to be great. Probably needs to happen this year if it's ever going to happen. And I think Matt LaFleur is a really good coach. And you know that my opinion was that they should keep him and extend him, which they did. It's less that I think the Packers suck, and more that I really like a lot of the other teams in the conference. So what I'm going to do here, I'm going to list teams. It's like guys naming dudes. This will be a guy naming teams. And for all you guys and gals in the audience right now, watching or listening to the show, just think in your head, do you like, and be honest, and it may be, and look, maybe you're a Packers fan and everything's through green and yellow glasses and you think they're going to go 15-2. Whatever, fine. Just be really honest. Only 7 teams can make the playoffs, and 1 team from the horrible NFC South is going to make it. So like we know that already. So the question is not, are the Packers better than the Panthers, the Bucs, the Falcons, or the Saints? Yes. One of those teams is going to make the playoffs, no matter what, right? So I am going to list teams. And in your head, as the Cranberries famously said, in your head, do you like the Packers more or less than these teams? Zombie! The Philadelphia Eagles. The Dallas Cowboys. The Washington Commanders. The Detroit Lions. Chicago Bears. Minnesota Vikings. Seattle Seahawks. Los Angeles Rams. 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Only 7 teams can make it. Take the NFC South, 6 teams can make it. Are the Packers one of the best 6 teams? Dallas, Philly, Washington, the other 3 teams in their division, the 3 Dragons in the NFC West. Are they one of the 6 best? They've been the 7 seed 3 straight years. Again, I'm not saying they suck. I don't think that. I like a lot of the other teams better. This offensive line has the potential to be good. Also has the potential to be a train wreck. Inexperienced. Guys starting at different positions than they began last season. Not to say they can't. Like Sean Ryan at center. I know he played at center last year. Now he's the full-time center. How's that going to go? Maybe well, maybe not. When's Micah Parsons coming back? Can Matthew Golden take a step forward? Disappointing, right? Last year, first-round wide receiver. Is Tucker Kraft going to be the same player that he was when he looked like a top 3 tight ends in the league prior to his ACL tear? I think these are all really, really fair questions. Even if you think the answer all favors Green Bay, like it's all going to be yes in favor of the Packers, you have to acknowledge that the question's fair. Now, again, I think the Packers are good. So this is not me saying they're going to go 6-11 or 7-10. But I'll tell you the teams right now that I like more. I like Dallas more. Does that make you mad to hear? Maybe. I'm being honest. I like the Cowboys more. I will keep saying until I'm, and I'll use this color purposefully, purple. Purposefully, people eater, Minnesota Vikings. The Vikings, I'll say it till I'm purple in the face, went 9-8 last year with J.J. McCarthy, Carson Wentz, Max Brosmer, you and me at quarterback, 9-8. Brian Flores is back. Kyler Murray is a huge upgrade over J.J. McCarthy. Maybe not in terms of height, but everything else. I like the Vikings more. The Lions are not finishing in last place again. Even if I'm worried about their depth on the defensive line at edge rusher opposite Aiden Hutchinson, and maybe slightly concerned about Blake Miller stepping in at right tackle and Penei Sewell moving to left. Slight concerns. The Lions have too much talent, I think, for what happened last year to happen again. I like the Lions more than the Packers as it stands right now. I think the Bears and the Packers probably equal. You could talk me one way or another. And I like every team in the NFC West, all three, not the Cardinals. The other three, I like all more than the Packers. I like the Niners more, I like the Rams more, and I like the Seahawks more. So right now, and I don't have to make this decision in totality, I don't have to place a bet, I don't have to set it in stone, the season doesn't start tomorrow, thank God, because I'm tired. As it stands right now, May 27th, 2026, I think the Green Bay Packers will be on the outside looking in of the NFC playoffs. Those in you on Westwood One Sports. Let's turn our attention to the AFC. Very, very, very bad news for everybody. Now, I am not a big fan of horror movies. And the reason why, and I've said this a million times, and I'll say it another million times, until I'm purple in the face, or red in this instance. Life, real life, is way scarier than any horror movie. Why do I want to like life is scary? Look at the prices of homes. I'm doing that on a regular basis. That's way scarier than what you get in a horror movie. So life is scary, right? But in a horror movie, when you think the bad, I don't really watch them. I just hear people talk about them colloquially, right? Like at Halloween, right? We think Michael Myers is dead and then like he shows up at the end. Or Freddy or Jason or whomever, right? Whatever. You think the bad guy's dead, the bad guy's still there. Did you think that Patrick Mahomes wasn't coming back? I told you when the Chiefs were announced as hosting Monday Night Football in week one, he's playing. I have kind of been told, and like I'm not reporting anything, so please, I want that to be clear. I know some people, I've heard that the strong likelihood, barring a setback, is he's going to play in week one. He was also spotted at OTAs yesterday for the Chiefs, practicing with a brace on his surgically repaired left leg, but he's practicing. He's going to play. So you're going to miss the playoffs again? Like, do you really think that? I'm being sincere. Like, I'm not saying that, like, you're dumb if you think so. I was as wrong as anyone could possibly be about anything last year when I didn't believe it until it actually happens that the Chiefs would miss the playoffs. So I was wrong last year. So I'm legitimately and earnestly and honestly and sincerely asking this question. Do you really think it's going to happen again? When you think about the best quarterbacks of all time and Patrick Mahomes with three rings is like indisputably on that list. The only one that's missed the playoffs even more than a handful of times, is Marino. That's it. It is very unlikely to me, very unlikely, that the Chiefs miss again. Now, there's work to do for Kansas City at receiver, where I think, and I'm on record saying this, I think they should sign Diggs and Tyreek Hill. Bring them both in. I don't think Rashee Rice is going to get suspended, but what's the word I'm looking for? Support yourselves, brace against it, protect yourself, protect. It's been a long, long month. Protect yourself in the event it happens, right? Mansoor Delane, Peter Woods, R. Mason Thomas. I like the rejuvenation, the young blood injected onto the defense for Spags. Kenneth Walker toting the rock. The run game should actually be pretty good this year. And they have a Hall of Fame quarterback and a Hall of Fame coach. Tough for me to imagine they go 6-11 again, miss the playoffs again, although I didn't think it would happen last year, so it's possible, right? I just don't think it's likely to happen again. Last year's AFC was wild and wacky. Broncos are the one seed. Patriots are the two. Patriots end up going to the Super Bowl. Jacksonville's in the mix. Aaron Rodgers and the Steelers knock out the Ravens on the final night, leading to John Harbaugh's ouster. It was just a weird year, right? The Chiefs don't make it, the Ravens don't make it, the Bills get bounced in the divisional round, they don't even win the AFC East. In 2023 and 2024, we saw the AFC have the same Final Four both years. In 23, the Ravens played the Texans in divisional weekends and the Chiefs played the Bills. In 24, the Chiefs played the Texans and the Ravens played the Bills. This year, and it's, again, it's May 27th, I think we're going to get that same Final Four for the third time in 4 years. I'm really excited about the Chargers this year. Love the hire of Mike McDaniel. But the Chargers have two big questions, right? Number one, are we sure, I'm not saying he can't be great, but Chris O'Leary, I keep wanting to say Georgia's son, but I don't think he is. Chris O'Leary is stepping in for Jesse Minter as the defensive coordinator. How is that going to go? Maybe great. Also, maybe not great. The other problem is Justin Herbert, undeniably, incontrovertibly, and objectively, has played the two worst games maybe in these 2 years in the wild card round. Justin Herbert is 0-3 in the playoffs. Built a huge lead against the Jaguars a number of years ago when Brandon Staley was the coach, and they yacked it away in the second half to Trevor Lawrence and company in Duval. So I got questions about the Chargers. Even if they make it, can they win a game? Maybe, but maybe not. I don't like the Steelers this year, as I've said ad nauseum. Could the Bengals get there? Yes. You trust the defense? It requires a leap of faith. Colts look likely to take a step back. The Jaguars, who could argue that they're better than they were entering last season? Doesn't mean they can't be good, but I think that's a true statement. And while the Patriots, who, by the way, begin OTAs today, I am expecting 1 week from now, hell, 5 days from now, I'm expecting A.J. Brown to be a Patriot. June 1st is almost here. Sal Palantonio of ESPN will join us on the show tomorrow to talk about this very topic. I'm not saying the Patriots are going to miss the playoffs. Patriots got some issues for sure. Like on the offensive line, where they took in the first round a left tackle in Caleb Lomu. Where is he going to play this year? If he does, is he playing right tackle? He's a left tackle. And if he plays left tackle, what happens with Will Campbell? There's a domino effect here. Now, just like with Green Bay, I'm not insinuating that the Patriots are going to be bad. I don't think they're going to be bad. I think they're going to be good. Just that, I like the Bills more. I like the Ravens more with Jesse Minter, Buffalo with Joe Brady. I like the Chiefs more with Mahomes back. And I'm marinating on this take. I think the Texans are going to be awesome. All you need is for C.J. Stroud to be a little better than he was last year. That defense is going to be sick. Just like stupidly good, pending health. Stupidly, stupidly, stupidly good. So you ask me right now, my AFC Final Four, same as it was in 23 and 24. Kansas City, Buffalo, Baltimore, Houston. Last note. As it concerns the Patriots. How long has it been? We need like a counter. Days since X happened. Since we've seen a Mike Vrabel, Diana Rossini picture or story. If there are more. Do you think there are? And this isn't me rooting for it. I'm on record saying, I want these families to be in peace. But this is the way the world works. If there are more. Do you think that today would be the day? Or this week would be the week? They're practicing. A.J. Brown is getting set, we think, to come to Foxborough. I'm just saying that distractions could, and I think probably are, right around the corner for the reigning, defending AFC champion, New England Patriots. On the other side, Bill Zimmerman and the crew have prepared a game for us to play. I don't know what it is or what the rules are. We'll all find out. Next, together.
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23: Good morning and welcome to ESL Ballpark in Rochester, New York. Welcome to the Visit Syracuse pregame show as well. Jack Gordon here in the broadcast booth alongside Joe Puccio, Bob Staffa, back in our Score 1260 studios as we get ready for a morning showdown here in the International League between the Syracuse Mets and the Rochester Red Wings. 11.05 a.m. first pitch on this Wednesday morning, an education day at the ballpark, something the Mets have had now 3 weeks in a row. Scranton on the road 2 weeks ago, last week at home, and now here at ESL Ballpark in Rochester, a morning game where all the school children get to, well, they get to skip math class, skip their spelling bees, and come to the ballpark and watch some Mets Red Wings baseball. Kind of a funky schedule we've had for the last week. Sunday doubleheader, Monday Memorial Day game at 4, Tuesday off day, and today a morning game. Things get a little bit more usual for the rest of the week. 6:45 games Thursday through Saturday, and then 1 o'clock on Sunday. So we're getting ready for game 2 of this 6-game set between the Red Wings and the Mets. Game 1 was a really fun one. A gorgeous Memorial Day, over 10,000 in attendance at the ballpark. The starting pitching matchup, Andre Lara and Jack Weisenberger. So the Mets had just come off a really solid week against the Buffalo Bisons at home. Red Wings had won 8 games in a row, sitting in first place at 30-20. So it's Weisenberger against Lara, and the first two innings of that contest was scoreless. Mets and Red Wings both went down easy, and in the bottom of the third, that's when the offense started. For the Red Wings, it was the 7-hitter and one of their top prospects, Seaver King, that put Rochester on the board. And fires it in. First pitch is lifted high and deep to left field. Clifford goes back, and this one's gone! On the first pitch, Lipscomb leaves the yard and ties the game. It's 5-5 in the bottom of the ninth. A first pitch. Who flies it out to right field. It sends Jiwon Bae back to the warning track, up against the wall, and he watches it fly. A solo homer for Seaver King makes it 1-0 Rochester in the third inning. Well, the ball left the yard yesterday, or on Monday, that's for sure. So Seaver King's home run in the bottom of the third inning made it 1-0 Rochester. That was an early lead, and their offense didn't stop there. Trey Lipscomb reached with a single. Trace Barrera grounded out. Robert Hassel struck out. So there were two away, and our conversation was, well, can Jack Weisenberger slow this thing down, not let it snowball? He kind of let the inning snowball a little bit when Yohandy Morales came up with a runner on base. Two outs, and the first pitch to Yohandy Morales is lined into left field. Lipscomb gets the wave home. Clifford's throw is just a bit late, and Lipscomb scores on an RBI from Yohandy Morales. Didn't take long before the Red Wings struck again with Abimelech Ortiz up to bat. And he throws home. Ortiz skies it out to right. Hard hit ball, and it is over Jiwon Bae's head. It bounces off the wall. Morales scores. Ortiz is into second base. Whatever the conversation was, didn't work out. It's 3-0 Rochester in the bottom of the third. 3-0 Red Wings lead through three innings, the first time they got to Weisenberger. The Mets responded pretty quickly and got to Andrei Lara. After two quick outs, there was a slow roller back to the mound that Lara fielded, and he couldn't make the play. He overthrew first base and allowed Eric Wagman to get on, and with two outs, Andy Ibañez made him pay.
0: Wagman's at second, and the pitch is grounded down the first baseline. A fair ball hits off of the half wall. Wagaman comes home to score. Ibañez chugs into second base, and the Mets make the Red Wings pay for it. Syracuse is on the board in the fourth inning. Rochester in front, 3-1.
23: So an error proves to be costly. It makes a 3-1 game after four innings. Jack Weisenberger settled in, retired three of four batters in the fifth inning. Just a single from Trace Barrera, but nothing crazy. So in total for him, five innings, three earned runs. He kept it 3-1 into the sixth inning when Syracuse continued to battle back. Jiwon Bae led off with a single, two quick outs of Arroyo and Clifford, but Eric Wagaman came up with a clutch swing.
0: He battles Eric Wagaman, first pitch. The righty drills it, high in the air center field. Hassel sprints back, he's at the warning track, at the wall, it is gone! Second home run is a Met for Eric Wagaman, and it brings home two. Wagaman rounds the bases, ties the game up at three here in the sixth inning. He has been fun to watch in a Mets uniform.
23: So the Mets trailed at 3-0, battled back to make it 3-3 in the top of the sixth inning. But this Red Wings team is feisty. Wink, wink. That's going to come around later in the game. 3-3 tie in the bottom of the sixth. Ben Simond on the mound for the Syracuse Mets. He walks Andrew Pinckney, and then once again, one of the best hitters in this league, the young Seaver King, gets a big hit for the Red Wings.
0: 0-1 grounded right side, base hit into right field. This could give Rochester the lead. Pache's throw from right field is up the first baseline. Pinckney slides in safely. The Wings pick up a two-out RBI single from the man who has tormented Syracuse today, Seaver King. It is 4-3 Rochester in the sixth.
23: Well, I hate that I have to say this, but I'm very impressed with Seaver King. He's been in AAA for a little over a week now, and he's dominating. He's hitting over 400 at this level. We've seen extra base hits now pile up, and just a really impressive start for somebody who just looks like a really naturally strong ball player. So there you go. Rochester takes a 4-3 lead in the bottom of the sixth, but the Mets had another comeback in them. In the top of the eighth inning, it started with a Jiwon Bae walk. He stole second base. Christian Arroyo doubled, so there were runners at second and third with nobody out, and Ryan Clifford up to bat. Sinclair throws. Clifford swings and lifts it in the air. Deep right field, it sends Weimer back. At the warning track, he makes the catch right in front of the wall. Bae comes home to score. Arroyo moves to third, and a sac fly ties the ball game. It's 4-4 in the eighth inning. So a 4-4 tie, but the Mets would push this comeback a little further with Eric Wagaman coming up clutch again. 0-1 pitch. Wagaman grounds it past first into right field. That's going to bring home the leading run. Arroyo scores. Wagaman to first with an RBI single. Mets take a 5-4 lead in the eighth. So from down 3-0, tie 3-3, Rochester takes a 4-3 lead, and then the Mets bounce back and take a 5-4 lead. So all is well, right? Well, in the bottom of the ninth inning, Rochester didn't love that Syracuse was on top, and they didn't waste much time in getting back in this ball game. To start the bottom of the ninth, it was Troy Lipscomb that brought him back and fires it in. First pitch is lifted high and deep to left field. Clifford goes back, and this one's gone. On the first pitch, Lipscomb leaves the yard and ties the game. It's 5-5 in the bottom of the ninth. A first pitch ambush on Dylan Ross.
1: Unreal. Oh, that's tough.
23: There were 10,000 Rochester fans in the building happy to see that swing, and they got pretty excited pretty quickly once again. Robert Hassel walked, Yohandy Morales singled, and Dylan Ross faced Abby Melick-Ortiz, and, well, here's the final batter we'd see. Ross throws. Ortiz hits it high and deep to right field. This game's over. 3-run walk-off blast by Abby Melick-Ortiz, and Rochester wins it 8-3 on Memorial Day Monday. Mobbed at home plate, Gatorade shower, handshakes and high fives for Ortiz. It's 4 runs in the bottom of the ninth by the Red Wings that win the ball game. Heartbreaking, heartbreaking, heartbreaking loss for Syracuse, who came back twice but couldn't get it done. Rochester scores 4 runs in the ninth last time out, and a 3-run walk-off homer by Abby Melick-Ortiz wins the game for the Wings. Rochester has now won 9 games in a row. The Red Wings sit at 31-20, first place in the IL. Syracuse is 27-24, 7th place in the International League. So now we turn the page to today, this Wednesday morning contest, where the Mets will put one of their top prospects in the organization on the mound in Zach Thornton, the left-hander squaring off against Riley Cornelio. We'll give you more about the pitching matchup. We'll give you the starting lineups when we come back from break. Here on the Visit Syracuse pregame show on the Score 1260.
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23: Back in our Visit Syracuse pregame show, ahead of the Mets and Red Wings, squaring off for Game 2 of the series on this Wednesday morning. 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We'll start with the visiting Syracuse Mets, who welcome a new face back to town. It is Nick Morabito leading off and playing center field. Made his Major League debut last week, was with the big league club for about a week, but optioned back down to AAA yesterday. Yanni Hernandez moves up to the 2 spot in the order. He is playing second base today. Christian Arroyo at the hot corner playing third, batting third. Ryan Clifford is the cleanup man playing first base. Andy Ibañez, designated hitter, batting fifth. Christian Pache manning right field, hitting sixth. Jackson Clough, playing against his former team, is the shortstop, batting seventh. Kevin Parada, the catcher, working with Zach Thornton today, bats eighth. Matt Rudick is out in left field, batting ninth. Those 9 men will face Riley Cornelio, the right-hander, on the mound for the Rochester Red Wings, who start with Christian Franklin playing left field. He is the leadoff hitter. Harry Ford, the catcher, is the designated hitter today. That was probably a little confusing to hear. He's the DH, and he hits second. Abimelech Ortiz, power-hitting first baseman that, well, gave the Mets some nightmares 2 nights ago with a walk-off home run. He hits third. Brady House is the third baseman, batting cleanup. Andrew Pinckney plays right field and bats fifth. Joey Weimer is out in center field batting sixth. Riley Adams, the catcher, hits seventh. 8 hitter is Trey Lipscomb. He's the shortstop today. And Philip Glasser, left-handed hitting second baseman, bats ninth. Those guys will face Zach Thornton, lefty on the mound, making his 3rd start for Syracuse, coming back from making his Major League debut last week with the New York Mets. 24-year-old Thornton, in total between Binghamton, Syracuse, and New York, a 3.16 ERA in 7 starts this season. He's squaring off with Riley Cornelio, another man who made his Major League debut this year. He's pitched 9 games with Rochester, a 3.99 ERA, and has pitched in 1 game for the Washington Nationals. That was back on April 24th. Cornelio, a really solid starting pitcher, the Mets are seeing for the 3rd time this season. All right, those are your starting lineups for the Red Wings and the Syracuse Mets. When we come back, it's First Pitch here in Rochester. Visit Syracuse pregame show is all wrapped up, so stick with us for an 11:05 a.m. First Pitch here on the Score 1260.
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7: It's time for Syracuse Mets Baseball.
10: 1-2 pitch. Hickey lifts it in the air, deep into right center field. Gilbert goes back on the run. He makes a diving catch.
11: Swing and a miss, strike three. Jonah Tong, what a phenom.
7: Syracuse Mets baseball.
10: He's at second, Classe at third. 1-1 pitch, laced up the middle. Gilbert comes charging in. He makes the catch. Here comes Class A. The throw is home. Applies the tag, and he got him. Reitz tags him out. A laser from Drew Gilbert.
11: Jarvis going back to the warning track. The wall. Kiss it goodbye. Two-homer game for Ryan Clifford.
7: On the voice of the Central New York sports fan.
11: Opposite field pop for the lefty. 5-0 Mets in the bottom of the eighth inning.
7: The score, 1260.
23: We are ready to go from ESL Ballpark on a gorgeous Wednesday morning in Rochester. It is 70 degrees and sunny as the Oregon plays out. A legendary experience here in Rochester. Joe Puccio, Jack Gordon with you as our Visit Syracuse pregame show wraps up. The Mets are taking on the Red Wings for Game 2 of the series. Syracuse dropped Monday's Memorial Game 8-5. It was a three-run walk-off homer by Abimelech Ortiz in the bottom of the ninth inning against Dylan Ross that delivered an 8-5 victory for Rochester. So Syracuse tries to bounce back today. The Mets are 27-24, so three games over 500 in a pretty good spot. Just won 4 of 6 against Buffalo at home last week, trying to bounce back here on this Wednesday. Yesterday was an off day, pretty strange. Usually Monday's the off day, Tuesday you start the series, but we played here in Rochester on Memorial Day. Umpires all conferring around home plate right now. It'll be Raul Moreno, the home plate umpire, Jared Duerson over at first base. Trevor Daniger is the third base ump. Red Wings take the field, and it's Riley Cornelio jogging past the first baseline first. Cornelio in the all-white Rochester uniforms with Rochester Red Wings across the chest, red numbers on the low left portion of the abdomen, red number 52 on his back with Cornelio arched right over it. That is C-O-R-N-E-L-I-O, Cornelio. Right-hander takes the mound with the red cap, Red Wing logo on the front, and a black brim as he tosses his warm-up pitches to Riley Adams. Nick Morabito getting ready to hit. Gray uniforms with Syracuse arched across the chest. Numbers on the lower left side of the abdomen in blue. Blue numbers on the back. And for Morabito, it's a new number, number 55. He was wearing number 7 when he got to Syracuse and had been that way through the time he got called up. When he got to the big leagues, he wore number 8 in his first game, which was a little controversial because it's not a retired number, but it's not a number the Mets had given out in a long, long time because that number belonged to the late Gary Carter, a legend for the Mets. So they haven't retired his jersey, but didn't give it to anybody. So Morabito instead changed his number to the double nickel. He is number 55, and he said, well, why'd you pick that number? He said, well, it's 2 fives. It's pretty cool looking. 55 on Morabito's back. He heads into the batter's box, and Joe Puccio heads up to the microphone.
1: If you had to choose a number to wear to play baseball, Jack, what would you wear?
23: I was always a big number 10 guy. That was always my favorite number.
1: That's fitting.
23: My explanation is because I loved Kenny Nims, the Syracuse men's lacrosse player growing up. He wore number 10.
1: Deep pull.
23: Yeah.
1: Well, folks, if that doesn't get you ready to go at 11 a.m. on a Wednesday, I don't know what will. Let's play some baseball here in Rochester. First pitch. Morabito cracks it down the left field line, but that thing is foul. First pitch, 11:06 a.m. on a gorgeous day in the Flower City. 70 degrees and sunny. I didn't think it could get better than Memorial Day, but it is the exact same, and it might be even better. Morabito, Hernandez, and Arroyo lead off for Syracuse. Trying to get the taste out of their mouths from that Memorial Day loss that Jack painted so eloquently in the pregame show. An 8-5 Rochester winner, two homers by the Wings in the bottom of the ninth inning, including the walk-off three-run blast from Abimelech Ortiz. They can't seem to get this foul ball into the stands, and now they do so. They had to have the shortstop, Trey Lipscomb, go all the way out into the left field corner and get the ball over. So we're off to a rip-roaring start. To try and get the taste out of Syracuse's mouth, they get Nick Morabito back.
0: playing in his 42nd game with Syracuse. The right-hander awaits. And he takes a slider that just missed high. Ball one. So cool to see Morabito make his big league debut about a week ago against the Washington Nationals, the Rochester parent club. Cornelio lifts and fires. Down and away. 2-1. From right outside Washington, D.C., Morabito made his debut at his hometown ballpark. Said it was so cool to roam around the outfield. He was watching Juan Soto as a kid. Now he was playing alongside of him. Cornelio deals. Popped up, drifts into the seats, out of play, right-hand side, and it is 2-2.
12: And Morabito said it was a little easier than you might think to get acclimated because he had a lot of his friends there, A.J. Ewing, Carson Benj, already on the big league club. A little less intimidating stepping into that clubhouse.
0: Morabito calls for time, gets situated back in the right-handed batter's box. Cornelio lifts and fires. Morabito slashes it down the left field line, but it is hooking to the seats, and this time it stays in the seats. A foul ball. Morabito having a solid at-bat here to start things off. No hits in the big league level for Morabito. Went 0-for-11, but he's hitting 253 in AAA. The next pitch, swing and a miss, strike three. Cornelio gets him with a slider, and that is the first out of the ballgame.
12: Well, Riley Cornelio is a really solid pitcher. This season, his ERA sits right under four with 12 strikeouts per nine innings. That is 54 Ks in 38 and a third. He's a strikeout artist.
0: Those 54 strikeouts are tied for fifth in the International League this season. One up, one down here is Yanni Hernandez. Normally doesn't bat in the two hole. First pitch. Takes for a strike. It's 0-1. Battle between two fairly attractive young arms here with both the Nationals and the Mets with Zach Thornton and Riley Cornelio going at it today. The right-hander fires. Swing and a miss. Yanni's down in the count 0-2.
12: Hey, Cornelio, a guy that clearly has a lot of upside. You know, last year at the lower levels, really strong performance. His ERA on the season was about 3.2. This year it's under 4 as a full-time starter. Guy that throws hard, has some decent secondaries, and you know, they want to keep growing him into a starter.
0: The 0-2. Way outside. One ball, two strikes.
12: This is an era for the Nats where, you know, those spots are available. Not a veteran-laden team upstairs, so you can always get a shot.
0: Over 300 strikeouts at AAA. Cornelio throws. Ground ball left side. Base hit into left field. Past the diving reach of Brady House at third. Yanni goes the other way with it. And he's on base. First batter to reach base in this ballgame. Yanni Hernandez in the top of the first.
12: So Yanni got three off-speed pitches to start that AB. It was three sliders in a row, so he was ready for that fastball. It's kind of like the Scantron. You get three Bs in a row, you're like, all right, it's not going to be B here. I'm going to get something else. He got a heater away and went the other way with it.
0: Just got to be C. No score top of the first. Syracuse and Rochester, game two of the series on this Wednesday morning. Paves the way for Christian Arroyo. Righty-on-righty battle, first pitch. Is outside, ball one. Brady House is at third base, Trey Lipscomb at short, Philip Glasser at second, Abimelech Ortiz at first base. Left to right in the outfield, Christian Franklin, Joey Weimer, and Andrew Pinckney. Cornelio fires to his catcher, Riley Adams, but before that, he'll throw over to first, and Hernandez slides back in. The Red Wings squad, say that 10 times fast, that has won 9 straight games, and they have won 17 of their last 20. They are putting themselves in quite the position to be in a playoff spot in about a month. First half playoff spot could very well be Rochester's. The 1-0 to Arroyo, swing and a miss, goes down to a knee, a ball and a strike. So tough to clinch a playoff spot in this league. You got 20 teams all vying for two playoff spots. Records reset at the halfway point of the year, which we're almost getting to. So you have to be one of the best teams in minor league baseball just to clinch a spot in these playoffs. Ball and a strike, the pitch to Arroyo. Swing and a miss, it just slides away from him. Fouled away, and it is 1-2.
12: The thing that's pretty amazing to me is Rochester was 59-88 last year. Not a good team at all. You know, they sat in the cellar for most of the season. They have a very similar roster to what they had last year.
0: Sometimes the ball just bounces your way. The 1-2. Tap foul.
12: You know, there's a couple of players that have grown and gotten better. Cornelio is one of them. He struggled in AAA last year. He's gotten a lot better this season. And you bring in some new faces, too. Abby Melick, Ortiz, guys like Joey Weimer, Seaver King, who we saw on Monday. This Rochester team is a lot different than last year.
0: No score, top of the first. Runner at first, one out. Infield in double play depth. There comes the 1-2. Downstairs, Arroyo with a nice take. Arroyo trying to get the Mets into this Red Wings position. He's doing his part. Playing in his 40th game this year. He's hitting .295. Three home runs. 31 runs batted in. Those RBIs. Second most in the Mets organization. Cornelio in the stretch goes home. Downstairs. Slider in the dirt. Makes it 3-2. The only man he trails in RBIs among Mets minor leaguers is the man standing on deck, Ryan Clifford. Cornelio with a red undershirt under his white uniform. Hands above the belt, takes a deep breath, lifts, deals, runner goes, and Arroyo smashes it into left field. It drops in front of Franklin for a base hit. Hernandez stays at second base. A lengthy at-bat for Christian Arroyo, but he drills the seventh pitch he sees for a one-out single.
12: Mets have been patient in his first inning. Cornelio has thrown 17 pitches to three hitters. Hernandez, Arroyo, both with singles, both on the fastball.
0: So this brings up Ryan Clifford, the ABM Industries cleanup hitter of the game. ABM, the preferred janitorial services provider of the Syracuse Mets. First pitch. Swing and a miss at a slider low. It's 0-1.
12: I think that's the pitch the Mets will be sitting on for a good portion of this game. It's been solid for him this season, but not great. He's given up a lot of extra base hits against it.
0: Cornelio is really only a fastball slider guy. Looks to second base. And the righty goes home. Fly ball. Foul ground. Third base side. Who's got it? It's Cornelio who slides but drops the ball. I don't know why he didn't let Brady House, the third baseman, field that.
12: Yeah, to put it bluntly, it's not going to sound very nice, but he blew that.
0: Yeah.
12: House was just a step behind him and had to stop while Cornelio slid for it. You as a pitcher, you just don't go after those balls because the position player has a better shot and usually a better glove.
0: Yeah, that's a shocking move from Cornelio. Maybe he's frustrated with how many pitches he's throwing. He wanted to get an out himself. But it's 0-2 on Clifford. Righty on lefty. Battle in the pitch. Skips in the dirt. Blocked by Adams behind the plate. Holds Yanni at second. Ball and two strikes.
12: Well, I like that the Mets just aren't letting him get comfortable. He is kind of a rhythm pitcher where if he gets through a couple scoreless innings, that could keep on carrying. And he can have a lot of success deep into a game. But he's also a guy that we've seen get rattled early a couple times.
0: Third start against the Mets this year, as Jack said in pregame. 1-2. Strike three at the top of the zone. Clifford takes the slider. It was high for the first time in the plate appearance. Clifford keeps the bat on his shoulders.

0: skyscraper blast for Andy Ibanez. His first home run as a Met puts Syracuse in front in the first inning. 3-0 Syracuse with two outs in the first inning.
1: The Mets were sitting on the fastball. All three hits this inning on the heater. Ibanez got one low and in. It was about an inch or two inside, not even a strike. But he got the barrel on it for sure and golfed it out to left field.
0: That was eerily similar to Ryan Clifford's home run that he hit over the weekend in the doubleheader. That thing that was, you know, twice the height of the JME wireless dome. That thing was almost hitting the Kodak building over on the left-hand side here. I mean, that was a high fly ball that just kept carrying and carrying. There's no wind going out to left field. That was all raw power from Ibanez.
1: Now, Joe, you feel for Cornelio a little bit here. This is two consecutive morning starts he's had to make. He had a game like this last week against Worcester with a morning start on Thursday. He didn't get out of the first inning. Only recorded two outs, gave up four earned runs, hit a batter, walked two, three hits, and only threw 37 pitches.
0: So now he faces Christian Pache after a quick mound visit, and he swings and misses at the slider. It's 0-1. Pache out in front of that pitch, probably expecting fastball, but maybe the reason why he's had two brutal first innings in a row is because he only throws fastball slider. You can just sit on one pitch. The 0-1. Slider misses low, and it's a ball and a strike.
1: Yeah, the Mets have done just that. They game plan this well, and I genuinely think it's a very simple game plan sitting on the fastball here.
0: Full windup. Cornelio goes downhill. Swing and a miss by Pache. Foul tips it into the mitt. 1-2. Pache playing in his 47th game with the Mets this season. Hitting 263 with five home runs. Open stance in the right-handed batter's box. The pitch! Low and away, a slider skips in the dirt. 2-2.
1: You know, it's genuinely rare to see an arsenal like this from a starter these days, where it's just two pitches. He might break out a changeup later in the game, but these two pitches aren't good enough for that.
0: His 2-2 offering. Fastball. Clips the corner for strike three. Pache down looking at a fastball away. But what an inning it was for Syracuse. Three runs on three hits, including Andy Ibanez's three-run homer. It gives Zach Thornton some run support as he makes his third start as a Syracuse Met. We'll talk about the lefty when we come back. 3-0 Mets on the score, 1260.
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5: Heard the news? 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
0: Welcome back to the Syracuse Mets. Zach Thornton, he is on the mound to begin the bottom of the first. And the first pitch to Christian Franklin misses inside, a cut fastball. It is 1-0. 3-0 Syracuse in the bottom of the first inning. Zach Thornton's got to be happy with the run support as he lifts and fires. Cutter called strike on the inner third to the righty, 1-1. Thornton, the 24-year-old lefty from Minnesota, making his third start with Syracuse. He

0: Fires outside, 2-1. A week ago today, made his big league debut against the Washington Nationals. Started for the New York Mets. How about that? 2-1. Misses low, 3-1. And it was a quick ascension this year. Great numbers with Binghamton. Thought we'd have him for a couple of starts. I didn't think it was actually going to be a couple, as the 3-1 misses high, ball four. Christian Franklin works himself a 5-pitch walk as Thornton adjusts back to the AAA game.
1: The Mets have shown they're not afraid to call a guy up to the majors after a short stint in AAA. Jonah Tong only made 2 starts with Syracuse before getting the call last year. A.J. Ewing was only with Syracuse for 2 weeks before the call-up, and Zach Thornton is one of those guys that, because he has such great command overall in his career, they were confident in a call-up.
0: And a high ceiling, they believe. First pitch to Harry Ford is swung out and missed. Strike one. Thornton, the Mets' number 13 prospect. Fifth round pick back in 2023. Looks to first base. Looks home. Looks to first. And throws to first. Clifford just catches it. No tag on the speedy Christian Franklin, who's 9 for 11, stealing bases. Thornton set, blue glove on his right hand. He fires. Down and in. Ball and a strike. Thornton threw 4 innings and a third, gave up 4 hits, 4 runs, with 3 Ks and 2 walks a week ago against Washington. It was a losing effort for the Mets, but Zach Thornton was really proud of his effort. The 1-1. Up. 2-1. Thornton walks off the mound, looking up towards center field, saying, what's going on right now? Not finding the strike zone. He said he just has to get ahead of hitters, and he knows he belongs in Major League Baseball. Pretty much evident here through a batter and a half. He hasn't been able to get ahead. Throws to first. Late tag from Clifford. 2 disengagements.
1: Well, you like to hear that confidence from Thornton, who was kind of surprised that he was getting the call so quickly and early in his minor league career.
0: His 2-1. Just misses outside. Parada tried to frame it. 3-1. Said something along the lines of, I've got more work to do in AAA, but I guess I'm going to start helping the Mets get wins.
1: Yeah, I mean, you never know when the call's going to come. The line everybody uses is just stay ready.
0: Yeah. There's a sign outside of the Mets clubhouse. It's written by Dick Scott saying, always keep your phones on.
1: Yeah.
0: Don't put your phones on silent. You never know when that call's going to happen.
1: It could come in the middle of the night. It could come when you get to the ballpark. Heck, you could hit the road, get to Scranton, and then get called up and have to go to Queens.
0: Yeah, I wonder if A.J. Ewing unloaded his suitcase in that Scranton trip. He shouldn't have.
1: He got lucky.
0: Yeah. 5 minutes from door entry to having to leave. Probably didn't unpack much. 3-1 pitch. Fly ball right field. Pache heading towards the line, but the ball lands on the berm. Foul. There was a little mound visit there between Parada and Thornton, two guys who were big parts of the Binghamton Rumble Ponies championship last year in AA, so they know a thing or two about each other.
1: Helpful to have a battery mate like that, somebody you've worked with a handful of times in the past.
0: Payoff. Driven deep in the air left field. Rudick back at the track. It hits off the wall. Franklin rounds third. He's going to come in and score. Clough's throw to the plate is cut off. Two batters come up for the Red Wings, and a run comes in. Harry Ford drives in Christian Franklin all the way from first base on an RBI double. And it is 3-1 Syracuse in the first inning.
1: Just kind of a strange at-bat and matchup between Thornton and Ford there. It was 3 cutters, a 4-seam fastball, and then 2 more cutters, and the last one was one he left too far into the strike zone. Ford got the barrel on it into left field.
0: So the Wings are seeing Thornton pretty well through 11 pitches. Lefty-on-lefty battle here is Abimelech Ortiz. First batch is a strike at the knees. 0-1. Ortiz, the hero for Rochester on Monday. Hit his 8th home run of the season to walk it off. three-run shot down the right field line. Next pitch. Misses down low. One ball, one strike. Thornton is a primary cutter and fastball pitcher. His next pitch is fouled away. Next highest pitch he throws is a sweeper. So it'll break away to left-handed hitters and into righties. Tends to throw the sweeper a lot to lefties. Double the time sweeper to lefties over righties. So see if he goes with that here, because his primary pitches haven't been effective for him yet. He dials home the 1-2. Fly ball, right field, Pache to the wall, and Ortiz has done it again. Just like his last at-bat on Monday, Ortiz smashes a home run down the right field line. No outs in the first inning, and this game is tied at 3.
2: Well, Ortiz is getting real comfortable. Last two times in that batter's box, he's left the yard into right field. About a 400-foot homer on a cutter that was a few inches low. Just like how we talked about, it looked like the Mets were sitting on Cornelio's fastball. I think the Red Wings are ready for Zach Thornton's cutter today. It's dangerous when you throw a cutter that's not nearly perfect, because it is a slower fastball, easier to time up, and if it's not moving the way you want to, it can just be a sitting duck and an easy pitch to get the barrel on.
0: And that pitch is low in the zone, too. So when you see that and you drop your hands and you've got power like Ryan Clifford or Abimelech Ortiz,
2: you've got time.
0: Exactly. So A.J. Steger goes out and talks with his starter, who is struggling right now. And now Thornton faces Brady House. And he gets a swing and a miss on a fastball. It's 0-1. 3-3 in the bottom of the first inning. Thornton lifts and fires. Gets a fastball, 0-2. So he goes back-to-back fastball, which is different than when we've seen the primary cutters that he's been throwing today. He throws the 0-2. Fly ball, right field, but that's hooking foul into the seats.
2: Which is smart because it changes pace. You know, if Brady House is ready for 85 to 87 with a cutter, you speed him up, give him 92 with a fastball, he'll be late.
0: Brady House, the righty, deep in the right-handed batter's box, swinging a 263 stick. He grounds the next pitch, he sees foul. 5 for 19 through 4 games for the former Nationals first-round pick, who has spent most of this season up in Washington. The 0-2 coming. A curveball misses away. One ball, two strikes. Yeah, Thornton's got that curveball, too. The 1-2. Cut fastball misses down low. Two balls, two strikes. Cutter's just not been there today. Thornton works quickly. He motors home. Fly ball, left field. Rochester's gone back-to-back. Brady House tees off on a fastball, and this is not Zach Thornton's day. Every batter who's come up to the plate in this inning has scored. And after Syracuse led 3-0 in the top of the first, Brady House's solo homer makes it 4-3 Rochester with no outs in the first inning.
2: Now you really got to be confident if you're trying to pitch in the inner part of the zone. He gave him an inside fastball that was about waist high. Brady House is a guy with a quick bat and a lot of power. He turned on that ball really quickly.
0: First pitch to Andrew Pickney is low of the zone, ball one. It's been a whirlwind of a week for Zach Thornton. It's a whirlwind of a start now, as the cut fastball missed upstairs, one ball, one strike.
2: We've talked about it before with Zach Thornton. Because he's not a hard thrower, has the nastiest stuff, his command has to be pinpoint.
0: He deals, drops in a cutter, 1-2. Zach Peek's getting loose for the Mets, because the primary pitches for Zach Thornton have been getting labeled. He's up to 25 pitches with no outs. He deals the 1-2. Sent high in the air, right center field. Morabito and Pache meet. It is Morabito who calls off Pache and makes the catch for a much-needed first out in the bottom of the first. Gino Pache's in right, Morabito is in center. They're joined by Matt Rudick in left field, who has seen two extra base hits, three extra base hits go over his head. Third to first, Arroyo, Clough, Hernandez, Clifford. Parada catches for Thornton. First pitch to Joey Weimer. Cutter misses down low, ball one.
2: Well, this start isn't a wash quite yet for Thornton. He's still only thrown 26 pitches.
0: He fires. Fastball misses inside, 2-0.
2: And he's done this before. He gave up a three-run homer to C.J. Abrams in his big league debut in the first. Finished it off pretty well.
0: 2-0. Chopper up the middle, two hops to Yanni Hernandez, who throws to first and retires Weimer for the second out. You're going to have starts like this in the big leagues. I think Zach Thornton knows that because of the early trouble he faced against Washington. So this is all just part of his story right now. It's not gone his way. 4-3 Rochester as Riley Adams stands in. Train rolls on behind the right field wall, and a first pitch cutter lands in the zone, 0-1. One thing about Thornton is he does work fast, whether things are going well or not. His sinker misses down low, 1-1. When he's rolling, games go by in about an hour. At least his starts do. This inning's been going on for an hour, it feels like. Counts 1-1. Now Thornton takes his time. Hikes the right leg and goes downhill. Looping curveball called strike inner third.
2: When you work quickly, the good times are great, but the bad ones can spiral quickly.
0: Riley Adams calls for time. Rochester's catcher playing in his 13th game this year. He's got a power bat. The 1-2 pitch. Fouled back to the netting. Tenth season of professional baseball for Riley Adams. And his sixth with Washington. After originally being a Toronto Blue Jay. The pitch. Ground ball right side, Clifford gloves. Needs to flip to the pitcher. Thornton's got it and wins the race. And the inning is over. Well, the first four batters for Rochester all come up and score on three extra base hits, including two home runs. High scoring affair as we go to the second. It's Wings 4, Mets 3 on the score 1260.
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6: 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The voice of the Central New York sports fan. The Score 1260.
0: Well, this is fun, huh? I mean, I guess the score isn't what Syracuse Mets fans would like, but an offensive showcase in the first inning. Three home runs combined. Seven runs combined. After Syracuse led 3-0 after the top of the first, it's the Red Wings who are in front now, 4-3. Joe Puccio and Jack Gordon with you in the Visit Syracuse broadcast booth at ESL Ballpark in Rochester, New York. The former Rochester Red Wing, Jackson Clough, leads off for the Mets. Kevin Parada and Matt Rudick to follow as they battle Riley Cornelio in his second inning. 30 pitches in the first. His 31st pitch is lined foul. And it's 0-1. So Cornelio got Nick Morabito to strike out swinging to start the first, then gave up two singles. Seemed like everything was fine for him. The 0-1 is swung on and missed. Low of the zone. It's 0-2. Got Ryan Clifford to strike out looking, and then Andy Ibañez took him deep. Three-run shot into the Mets' bullpen. Finished off the inning with a K. His 0-2 is a slider that misses outside. Ball one. So there's two ways to look at it. He had a poor inning where he made one mistake, or he had three strikeouts, and all of his outs have been with the K. He throws the 1-2. Changeup misses low. Two balls and two strikes to the lefty club. Jackson hitting .136 on the season. Deep in the lefty batter's box. Rests the bat on his left shoulder. And the 2-2 pitch. Upstairs, 3-2. And he had that stretch of 11 games from late April to early May where he was 0-32. He is 7-40 since he snapped that streak. The payoff pitch. Swing and a miss, strike three, way out in front of the slider. Jack looked like he was waiting for the fastball, and so Clough is down on strikes. Fourth strikeout for Riley Cornelio. Every out he's gotten today is a strikeout. Cornelio can be really sharp when he has you off time and expecting a different pitch. If you're waiting on a fastball, you get the slider, you're not going to hit it, and vice versa. But if you guess correctly, you know, you can take him deep.
1: See ya. First pitch to Kevin Parada, misses at the eyes, ball one.
2: It really feels like he needs to add at least another pitch to the arsenal. He uses the changeup rarely, and he might need another.
0: 1-0. Parada pops it up. Behind home plate, it's coming to the seats.
2: Well, a lot of pitchers will add a variation to a fastball, whether it's a two-seam fastball or a cutter like Zach Thornton throws, but if it's not a great pitch, it ends up being something else that gets hit hard.
0: The 1-1 almost hits it. It's funny. Cornelio and Thornton are primary fastball slider or fastball cutter. For a lefty and a righty, those pitch breaks, you know, away from hitters, runs arm side. Cornelio fires. Slider catches the zone. It's 2-2. So they're pretty much the same arsenal with their two primary pitches, and both of these offenses are seeing it pretty well. Nobody on, one out, 4-3 wings, and the 2-2. Parada fists it foul.
2: And I do think at this level, pitchers try to work on the ability to only use a couple pitches the first time around in the order so they can break out a couple more the next time around. You know, Thornton has a wide arsenal. There's a couple pitches he uses more than others, and if those aren't sharp right out of the gates, well, these hitters see them a lot and hit them hard.
0: 2-2. Swing and a miss, strike three. Slider fell away from Parada, and now all five outs are strikeouts for Riley Cornelio. Two up, two down in the second.
2: Yeah, I mean, this has been the story for him this season. He's one of the best strikeout pitchers in the league. 12 Ks per nine as a starter is an astronomical number.
0: Here comes the nine-hole hitter, Matt Rudick. First pitch to the lefty. Heater at 95. This is away, ball one. Yeah, you look at his pitch types this year. He's got more strikeouts with the slider than any other pitch. He's got four of his five Ks with that slide piece today as Rudick punches it into the screen foul. But the pitch that he has the second most strikeouts with is his fastball, which is at 22 this year, which is pretty good.
2: It's basically because those are the only two pitches he throws.
0: Exactly. But he has high strikeout numbers with both of those pitches. He throws the 1-1. And that slider just misses outside. 2-1.
2: Well, you know, Joe, the other thing with a guy like Cornelio is he and his catcher have to be on the same page and call a game really well together.
0: 2-1 coming. Fastball runs upstairs, 3-1.
2: If you don't have a lot of pitch options, you better sequence the two or three you have correctly because, you know, if hitters expect one like they did in the first, they'll hit it hard.
0: Cornelio in the windup, his team up 4-3, and the 3-1. Popped up foul, and the count is full. Nobody on, two outs. Clough and Parada, victims of the K. We'll see if Rudick can avoid a strikeout. He is 1-for-15 in six games with Syracuse this season. Primary Rumble Pony. The 3-2 offering. High for ball four. Stern take by Rudick, but he avoids a 1-2-3 inning for Syracuse. That is the first walk of the game, which is brought to you by Syracuse.com. From the stadium to your neighborhood, Syracuse.com connects you with the stories that shape our community. 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Order flips now for Morabito. Spinning a check on Rudick. Slides back in safely. Syracuse scored three runs on three hits in the first off Cornelio, and now they have their first base runner in the second inning. First pitch, Rudick runs, and the pitch missed low. No throw. Looks like the ball got stuck in Adams' webbing. He spikes the baseball as it rolls over to the Red Wings' first base dugout. Rudick's got himself a stolen bag.
1: Sometimes speed will just force a catcher to rush a little bit too much, and that's how you steal base instead of getting there first.
0: One ball, no strikes. Cornelio goes home, and the slider falls away, 2-0. Cornelio was rolling here to start the inning, but now some pressure, maybe getting to the Red Wings here. Cornelio has to lock in. Glances at second base, and he'll motor home. Morabito skies it. Shallow left field. It's Lipscomb, the shortstop, who makes the catch, and the inning is over. So a bit of a two-out threat, but the Mets leave a runner in scoring position to end the inning. We'll go to the bottom of the second. Rochester 4, Syracuse 3 on the score 12-16.
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0: As we start the bottom of the second inning, let's do our Chick-fil-A check-in with Syracuse Mets starting pitcher Zach Thornton, who threw 34 pitches in the first inning, 20 of them strikes, but gave up three extra base hits, a double, and then back-to-back home runs. Abimelech Ortiz and Brady House took him deep. We're starting this bottom of the second. 4-3 Red Wings, and the first pitch to Trey Lipscomb misses high and away. Ball one. Chick-fil-A check-in brought to you by Chick-fil-A Cicero. The 1-0 is sprayed foul by Lipscomb, the righty. It's 1-1. Hungry for more than just great food? Discover the Chick-fil-A app, your gateway to delicious rewards and more. The southpaw Thornton goes home. Misses outside with a curveball, 2-1. An inning in which Rochester was examining the cut fastball a little too well. Their eyes certainly had it, 2-1. Fly ball foul, And it's 2-2.
1: Yeah, they hit it hard. The inning started with the first four batters. Walk, RBI double on the cutter, two-run homer on the cutter, solo homer on the fastball. And then he retired three in a row to end the inning. Looking for his fourth straight. The 2-2. Half swing. Did he go? Yes, he did. Strike three. First K of the day for Zach Thornton. Brings a fastball high to Trey Lipscomb. It was in on the hands. His hands moved too close to the ball. That's the first out.
2: That's where that fastball belongs, a few inches above the strike zone. He draws a lot of swings from that pitch, and not many can hit it.
1: Time is called before Thornton pitched to Glasser because Glasser didn't make eye contact before Thornton threw. Glasser now stands back in, lefty-on-lefty battle, and the first pitch. Grounder to first. Oh, and it took a bad bounce over Clifford's head and into right field. Is there a gopher in the infield dirt? Clifford was right in front of it, looked like an easy second out, and that thing just bounced right over his head after it took a spin off of the dirt.
2: That was an awful bounce. I mean, that thing jumped 10 feet in the air over Clifford, who went down to a knee to field it. But it bounced way high over his head.
1: Thornton kind of lucky there, too. That was a cutter right down the middle. The nine-hole hitter gets on, and the order flips for Christian Franklin. First pitch. Lifted in the air. Foul. 0-1. Philip Glasser has some speed over at first base in case the Wings want to get a little crazy. Up 4-3 with one out in the second. Thornton fires. Foul ball to the exact same spot. It's Wickley 0-2. Franklin walked to start the game. Scored on Harry Ford's RBI double that ricocheted off of the left field wall. Franklin calls time. Thornton in the stretch, he's already set. He wants to get back in the dugout as fast as possible. The throw over to first, and Clifford scans it out of the dirt, no tack.
2: He's back to throwing strikes, too. He doesn't really look rattled from that first inning, which is a great sign.
1: Fiddles with the baseball. Comes set at his Mets blue belt. Looks to the plate, looks to first, lifts, and throws home. Outside with a changeup. One ball, two strikes. Righty Franklin wasn't fishing at that pretty good pitch from Thornton.
2: Yeah, not a bad spot at all, and a pitch he's going to need to get right-handers out.
1: Infield in double play depth. Outfield shaded to the right. 1-2. Changeup clips the inner third, strike three. No appeal from Franklin. He walks back to the dugout as Thornton challenges him and sets him down for his second K of the day.
2: And now we're seeing some confidence changing speeds. Goes with a couple fastballs in a row to start. Franklin's off time. Then a nice changeup that Franklin took. Speeds him up again with the heater, and he didn't know it was coming.
1: So here comes Harry Ford. Thornton throws to first. And Glasser was almost caught frozen there at first base, but he stands back in. Ford, a former first-round pick of the Seattle Mariners, a top five Washington Nationals prospect to start the season. Thornton deals. Ford swings over the top of it. Gets a piece for a foul ball. It's 0-1. Last year at the deadline, the Washington Nationals traded Jose A. Ferrer to Seattle. In exchange, they get a prospect catcher. The Washington Nationals are rather good at. They've got Kiber Ruiz as their catcher. They don't need Harry Ford to come up here at any time soon, but it could create quite a catching tandem in our nation's capital. Thornton taking his time. He dials home. A looping curveball just misses high. Oh, a challenge from Thornton. You don't see this often. Anytime the pitcher challenges, it's normally not a great sign for the pitcher. And that is one of them. That pitch was nowhere close to the zone. That pitch missed by 2 inches. Pitchers are very emotional, challenging. And that time, Parada tried to frame it, not to convince Thornton that it was a strike. to try and convince the umpire, Raul Moreno. Syracuse loses a challenge in the 1-1 pitch. Runs north of the zone, 2-1.
2: Well, the reason pitchers don't often challenge and leave it to the catcher is because when they release the ball, their head is a little bit lower and it moves, so you don't see the zone as well as the catcher would.
1: Flips home. Fly to foul. I think it's even harder to get a big looping curveball correct because you watch it drop down, and if Parada gives it a couple of extra inches of frame, it's going to look more like a strike to everybody involved.
2: It's exactly what Parada did. That's why I said he was trying to sell it to the home plate umpire, not to his pitcher.
1: 2-2 offering. Low. Cut fastball didn't find the zone, and the count runs full.
2: Funny enough, I think that's exactly what happened.
1: Yeah, I think he framed it so well, Thornton thought it was a strike. So Glasser will be in motion here. 3 balls, 2 strikes. Runner at first, 2 outs. 4-3 wings, bottom two. Thornton deals. Runner goes, and the pitch is screamed down the left field line, but it is foul. Harry Ford trying to pick things together at the plate. A 2-15 hitter. Had that RBI double in the first. Maybe the start of something for the right-handed hitting catcher. He is Rochester's DH today. 3-2. Runner goes. Pitch. Misses low and in. Ball four. Second walk issued by Zach Thornton today. He is up to 50 pitches at an inning and two-thirds.
2: Yeah, went with the fastball there and a full count. A lot of them we usually see high in the zone. That one is a couple inches low.
1: So it's time to be careful, because here comes Abimelech Ortiz, who has homers in each of his last two plate appearances. Lefty on lefty battle. Thornton deals. Ortiz rips it foul. And his swing looks so good.
2: Ortiz really reminds me of Jose Rojas, who the Mets had early in this season but was injured. He's a first baseman that's probably 5'10 or 5'11 that is just so compact and strong and packs so much power into a really hard, violent swing.
1: They're built like fullbacks.
2: Yes. Both left-handed hitters, great pull side power. Tough loss for the Mets, you know, losing Rojas earlier this year to an injury, and I hope to see him back because he's an outstanding hitter.
1: So Ortiz's swing was so good that he broke his bat. Had to get a new one. Down 0-1 in the count. Runners at first and second, 2 outs. Thornton looks to second. Looks home. Looks to second. And now twirls home. Heater missed at the eyes. A ball and a strike. Abimelech Ortiz, 5'10", 230. Zach Thornton, 6'3", 170. Thornton's 1-1. Popped up on the infield. Parada, the catcher, called off by the first baseman Clifford, who makes the two-handed catch to end the inning. Zach Thornton and the Mets keep the Red Wings off the board in the second. No runs, one hit, 2 men left on base. Let's go to the third. It's still 4-3 Rochester on the score, 1260.
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9: All right, there is some other action going on in the International League this early. Columbus 2 and Toledo nothing right now. It's Worcester up 5-1 on Scranton Wilkes-Barre. Lehigh Valley and Buffalo play at 1:05. The Mets and Reds in the big leagues, 7:10 starting time for that game. 7:40 for the Yankees and the Royals. A lot of scoring in this one so far. Let's get back to our game out in Rochester.
0: You're darn right, Bob. We're starting the top of the third inning. Rochester up 4-3 over Syracuse. All seven runs coming in the first. With Jack Gordon and Bob Staffa back at our Score 1260 studios, I am Joe Puccio. Happy to be with you here on this Wednesday morning, a couple minutes away from Wednesday afternoon. Yanni Hernandez starts things off for the Mets, and the two-hole hitter in the lineup takes a strike. It's 0-1. Gorgeous day for baseball. 70 degrees and sunny. Hardly a cloud in the sky in the Flower City. 0-1 on Hernandez. Cornelio fires. Swing and a miss. Way out in front of an 81-mile-an-hour slider. And it's 0-2. Yanni singled and scored back in the first. One of the three men who came around on Andy Ibanez's three-run homer. Right-handed pitcher against switch-hitting lefty. Cornelio nods his head. 4 seconds to pitch. He now fires. And the slider skips in the dirt. Revved it up to 83 that time. But it's 1-2.
1: That was awesome to see Ibanez hit the three-run homer, especially because some recent changes in the Mets lineup. Eric Wagaman was recalled to the majors, so he's not with Syracuse anymore. And Jared Young's rehab over as well, so Ibanez, a key in this group.
0: 1-2. Upstairs, 2-2. And not only just for those reasons, but also personally for Ibanez, who, in 6 games with Syracuse, was 3-22 after getting optioned by the Mets. 2-2. Slider. Clips the outer third strike. 3. Challenge from Hernandez. Mets only have one more challenge. So Yanni's got to be sure that this pitch missed outside. He is correct. Strikeout is taken off the board. The count is now 3-2 to Yanni Hernandez. They don't keep individual stats on challenges, but Hernandez is pretty good at evaluating the strike zone.
1: He has a great eye, and he isn't afraid to use them either. Interested to see what Cornelio throws here. 3 sliders, a changeup, and then a slider. Hasn't gone to the fastball, which Yanni Hernandez got a hit off of in the first.
0: Let's see what he throws. Opens the cupboard on the 3-2. Uses the slider, and Yanni twirls the bat to third. He knew it was ball four. Works the second walk of the game for the Mets. That is how pivotal the ABS challenge system is. Instead of one out with a strikeout looking, the first base runner in the third is on with a walk.
1: Yeah, weird spot to put a slider right there a couple inches up high. Just couldn't finish the pitch, and Yanni watched it all the way.
0: Cornelio checks on Yanni, who slides back in. Christian Arroyo is the man at the plate for Syracuse. Team's leader in batting average. Swinging a clean 300 bat this year. Cornelio deals. And that's low. Slider kisses the dirt. 1 ball, no strikes. Education Day at ESL Ballpark. Very similar to the Memorial Day crowd here. There's got to be over 8,000 people here on this Wednesday.
1: Yeah, it is packed.
0: The 1-0. Grounded to short. Fielded by Lipscomb. Flips to second. 1. Over to first. That's a double play. Arroyo hit it on the screws, but just to the left of Trey Lipscomb, who turned the simple double play. And just like that, there's 2 outs.
1: We really haven't seen the ball in play at all. You know, Cornelio had 5 strikeouts. 5 of his 6 outs entering this inning, all via the K. And then finally, the Rochester defense gets to play a little bit.
0: Yeah. Syracuse trying to wake them up from their naps. So here's Ryan Clifford. He swings at the first pitch, pops it up. First base side of the infield. Ortiz is there. He makes the catch to end the inning. So a threat quickly put to bed by the Rochester Red Wings in the third. No runs, no hits, no one left on base. Let's go to the home third. Wings 4, Mets 3 on the Score 1260.
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0: 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The home Rochester Red Wings in front of the Syracuse Mets, 4-3. Zach Thornton coming out for his third inning of work. Lefty faces the righty Brady House in the first pitch. Is ripped into left field, drops in for a base hit. After a solo homer, his last time up, Brady House sees one pitch. He's on base for the second time today.
2: The House has shown he is just flat out a good hitter. It hasn't translated to the big league level yet, but he's done really well in the minors.
0: He was given a chance to do so at the major league level to start this season. Washington sending him down to AAA just to get some work. So we have a pitch clock violation on Zach Thornton. He got warned a couple of times in earlier innings about working too quickly with the hitters not ready. And the time he gets burned. So it's 1-0 to Andrew Pinckney. Now Thornton will take his time on this one. 9 seconds, 8 seconds, pauses, 6 seconds he throws, and Pinckney takes a strike at the knees, 0-1. A couple of times the home plate umpire, Raul Moreno, has said, hey, you have to wait for this hitter to be ready to throw. Warned him twice, gets called him the third time. 1-1 the count. Thornton set, looks to first, and he'll go home. Fastball misses in. 2-1.
2: So you could say after those warnings it was strike three?
0: No. Let me shake your hand. That was good. Thank you for that. That's Jack Gordon, everybody. 2-1. Skips in the dirt, almost hits Pinckney. It's 3-1.
2: All right, I'll talk to you later. See you guys. That's it for
0: me. No, we need you. We need
2: all right, I'm here all night.
0: Hitters count for Andrew Pinckney. Man at first, no outs. Still 4-3 Rochester. And a 3-1. Hit off the handle, foul. Just looped over the protective netting behind the plate. 3-2. Thornton's given up 4 runs on 5 hits. Exactly 1 week after he made his major league debut. 3-2. Fly ball down the right field line. That goes into the seats again. About 30 or 40 school children run from the berm over to the concourse to try and get that foul ball. And a couple of them have already lost. They're coming back. The payoff. Grounded to third. One hop. Arroyo throws the second for one. Over to first. That's a double play. Brady House's leadoff single on one pitch. Cannot start a threat for the Red Wings. Pickney grounds into a 5-4-3 twin killer, and that is the second out.
1: Just great to see that the Mets defense has Thornton's back when he got off to a slow start in this game. Ball's getting hit in play a little bit more softly on the ground, and the Mets are picking him up.
0: Joey Weimer fouls the first pitch back. It's 0-1. Thornton had a start like this last week where he had four innings and a third, four hits, gave up four runs. So he's gone through some troubles as of late. Having a defense behind you certainly makes life easier. Deals the 0-1 to the righty Weimer, who flies it shallow right center field. Christian Pache comes in, scans for the ball, and makes the catch. Two hands. Didn't look pretty, but it ends the inning. Thornton faces the minimum. No runs on a hit, and no one left on base after the double play. We're going to the fourth. Red Wings 4, Mets 3 on the score 1260.
8: 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The voice of the Central New York sports fan. The score, 1260.
0: Starting the top of the fourth inning, 4-3 Rochester. It's an offensive explosion to start the game, but Jack, it's been a real pitcher's duel since then.
1: It's gotten a little quieter. Both teams scoreless over the last two innings. It is Rochester 4, Syracuse 3 here in the top of the fourth. Andy Ibanez leads off against Riley Cornelio. And the righty throws. Ibanez takes a called strike. Fastball at 95, low inside corner, 0-1. Well, Ibanez put the Mets on the scoreboard in the first inning with a three-run blast. The pitch. He swings and misses through a slider, 0-2. First home run this season for Andy Ibanez across any level here in his 15th game. Seventh with Syracuse. 11 with the A's and 3 with the Mets. 0-2 pitch. Slow grounder towards third. House charges, fields, throws on the run, and gets out number one.
0: Andy Ibanez has been a traveling man this year. You mention this a lot. The Mets make it a point to go sign players who have just maybe not succeeded at the major league level. Guys who are pretty good for AAA. Trying to figure it out from the major leagues. Andy Ibanez is one of those guys, and he's bounced around a lot this year.
1: Here's Pache, first pitch. Slow bouncer past the mound, fielded by the first baseman Ortiz. Underhand flip to first. Cornelio taps the bag. He missed it at first, was a couple inches away with his toes, and then reached out a little bit further like he was testing the waters of a lake and got the out. Two gone.
0: Yeah, it was a little tough one. Because first baseman Ortiz was pretty much fielding that ball where the second baseman is. That's not a traditional 3-1 flip in the baseline. So Cornelio had to be an athlete. And the water was just right for him to get that second out.
1: Two outs here in the fourth. Syracuse trailing Rochester 4-3 as Jackson Clough steps up to bat against his former teammate. First pitch. Clough takes a strike. Fastball at 96, right down the middle. And Cornelio, 64 pitches in, is throwing pretty hard.
0: Yeah, that's fast for him. Season average at 95.
1: 0-1. Clough thought about a swing, laid off a low slider. 1-1 pitch. 1-1 count, rather. Must be kind of nice doing your homework heading into a game against Cornelio. You don't have to prepare for a lot. Fastball slider. 1-1 pitch. Clough takes that slider down low. Two balls and a strike.
0: And occasionally, like you mentioned this back in the first, he'll throw a changeup and a sinker late in games.
1: Yeah.
0: We've seen the sinker a little bit here to start, especially in that first inning, but no, it's fastball slider for this righty.
1: Struck out Jackson Clough on a slider in the second. 2-1. Clough squares the bunt, pushes it down the third baseline, and House is going to have no chance. He whirls it over to Ortiz, who had to dive and make the catch off the bag. But Jackson Clough is safe with a bunt single. First hit for the Mets since the first inning. Two away in the fourth and a runner at first.
0: That's just great baseball. You know, seeing that Brady House is playing so far back, like, that's just a great opportunity for him to get a base hit.
1: Clough safe at first. You can stay safe in life, too, with regular screenings from St. Joseph's Cancer Care. Clough at first, two away, top four. Here's Parada. Cornelio from the stretch spins and throws over to first base. Clough dives in. Jackson not afraid to take off. He is 7 of 8 stealing bases this year. So here's Parada, who Cornelio struck out with a slider in the second inning. He's got 5 Ks, all of which were in the first two. The pitch. Parada takes a slider down low. 1-0. Kevin has swung the bat fairly well here in AAA. He's 6 of 15. That's a .400 batting average. A couple RBIs, a few runs scored. A solid transition to this level here in 2026, one that he debuted in last year. Played 16 games for Syracuse at the end of the year. 1-0. Clough runs. Pitches inside. Throw down to second base. It's not in time. Head first slide into second safely for Clough. A stolen base with two outs in the fourth.
0: Well, he's done this all on his own. A one-strike bunt with two outs. Goes ahead and takes second. Now Kevin Parada can lick his chops with a 2-0 count and the man in scoring position.
1: The base hit could tie the game here. 2-0 pitch. Parada swings and misses through a fastball. 2-1.
0: Parada's been having some good at-bats here to start his AAA season, so giving him a man in scoring position? Not the dumbest idea in the world.
1: Mets scored 3 runs in the first. Rochester responded with 4 of their own. No scoring since. 2-1 pitch. Parada swings through that heater again, and Cornelio's got him 2-2. Parada, the 24-year-old from Pasadena, California, first-round pick, 11th overall out of Georgia Tech by the New York Mets. Bent at the knees in the right-handed batter's box, waving that bat over his right shoulder. The 2-2. Parada fouls it back. Just got a piece of one of Cornelio's hardest pitches today, a 96-mile-an-hour heater.
0: I like that Cornelio went back to fastball. It's continuously setting up Parada for these fastballs, and if he wants to pull the string of the slider away, he might get Parada to fish at one if he's just constantly swinging at 96.
1: 2-2 pitch. Breaking ball inside. He laid off the slider that time. Full count.
0: I like that he went slider there, but I don't like it inside.
1: Yeah.
0: I think Parada immediately stopped his hand, seeing that the pitch was almost going to hit him.
1: You could tell that thing just floated out of his hands.
0: Exactly.
1: So a full count with two outs. Top of the fourth inning. Clough at second base. Mets trail it by a run. Cornelio deals. Parada laces it up the middle. It drops into center field for a base hit. Clough comes in to score, and Kevin Parada ties the game with an RBI single. It's 4-4 in the top of the fourth inning.
0: Jackson Clough should get a plethora of high fives in that dugout. Getting on with a bunt, stealing second base, and giving Kevin Parada the confidence to just get one into the outfield like he's done many times over this last week. Jackson Clough comes in to score. Excellent baseball by the Mets.
1: Two guys that struck out in the second inning bounce back here in the fourth and manufacture a run. Here's Matt Rudick. The pitch. Rudick takes a slider that drops into the zone for a called strike.

0: 0-2 count on the lefty, Matt Rudick. Here's the pitch. It swung on and missed for strike three. Cornelio goes to a rare changeup to end the inning. Parada ties it up with an RBI single. It's 4-4 as we go to the bottom of the fourth here in Rochester on the score 1260.
1: The ultimate baseball rivalry arrives at NBT Bank Stadium. 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First pitch is 6:35 against the Yankees. Heard the news? The voice of the Central New York sports fan, the Score 1260, is your new home of the Buffalo Bills.
0: 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Bottom of the fourth inning here at ESL Ballpark. Gorgeous sunny Wednesday morning. Zach Thornton on the mound for his fourth inning of work. Syracuse and Rochester tied at four. First pitch, Riley Adams swings over a cutter, 0-1. So Thornton bounced back. He gave up four runs in the first inning. RBI double from Ford. Ortiz hit a two-run shot. Brady House with a solo blast. The last two innings, no runs from Thornton. No balls and a strike on Riley Adams, who he got to ground out in the first inning. The lefty Thornton throws. Adams swings and misses through a heater, 0-2. Degrees and sunny, not a cloud in the sky. 1-2 pitch. That is inside for a ball. Two balls and two strikes. There was a pitch clock violation assessed to Zach Thornton. The second one today, right before that pitch. The 2-2. That's taken at the ankles, full count.
2: I honestly think it's something that is just this umpire. I think Raul Moreno's just trying to give Rochester the time it needs to get ready to hit and keep the game fair. But this is Zach Thornton's MO. Don't deviate from this.
0: 3-2. Adams pops it up just past the infield, shallow right. Clifford, the first baseman, goes back. Called off by Pache, the right, who makes a two-handed chest-high catch for the first out.
2: What makes Zach Thornton so good is his control and how fast he pitches to keep hitters off balance. There are going to be some umpires who say this is way too fast, you need to make eye contact. Other umps won't be as tight with that rule, so I think this is just a circumstance for today.
0: We talked about it. He works so quickly. When he gets in a groove, it's just that much stronger. First pitch to Lipscomb's outside, ball one.
2: And Rochester is going to, you know, take their time looking up at Thornton because they know that he works quickly.
0: Here comes the 1-0. Lipscomb fouls back a cutter, 1-1.
2: And then at times we've seen Thornton wait 3 seconds on the pitch clock to throw to freeze the hitter. So it's just mind games. That's all it is. As long as he's not doing a pitch clock violation with the bases loaded and three balls, I think we're fine.
0: That's true. And you might want to take your time a little bit.
2: Yeah.
0: 1-1 pitch to Lipscomb. Lifted softly down the right field line. Clifford and Pache converge again. Right fielder Pache jumps, and he made the catch! Christian Pache with an unbelievable play. Leaping into the half wall along the right field foul line,

0: and he steals it out. That's one of the better catches you'll see from a right fielder. Going into foul territory, there is not much space from the foul line to that half wall. Pache timed it up perfectly and robbed a foul ball hitting off of the netting. That is incredible.
1: You're also not jumping into a ball pit or a mattress over there.
0: No.
1: It's a hard railing. With 2 outs, the first pitch to Philip Glasser is speared foul left side. Arroyo chases. He's under it, and he makes the catch to end the inning. Two flyouts in foul territory end the frame. Well, Zach Thornton has gotten into a groove, and we're through four here in Rochester. Tied at four on the score, 12-60.
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3: All right, time for a quick update here on the score, 12-60. Other games going on in the International League. Columbus is up 3-0 on Toledo right now. Worcester 7-1 all over Scranton Wilkes-Barre. Later on in the big leagues, of course, the Mets and the Reds go at it 7-10 and 7-40 for the Yankees and Royals. In the majors, it's a really tight game right now in Rochester. Let's get back to our game.
1: Well, thanks for keeping us updated, Bob. That is Bob Staffa back in our Score 1260 studios. We're tied at four here in the top of the fifth inning between Syracuse and Rochester, and the Red Wings bring out a new pitcher. It's a major league rehabber, the 26-year-old Cole Henry, making his second appearance of the week already. Henry set to face Morabito Hernandez and Arroyo to start the frame. He replaces Riley Cornelio, the Rochester starter. Joe, what'd you think of Cornelio today?
0: I think he had a very shaky first inning. I think Syracuse had the right game plan against him. Figured out how to get through the second and third innings without any runs. But the bunt, stolen base, parada, RBI single showed to me that the Mets are willing to produce against him. They were willing to find other ways to score. So Rochester turning to the bullpen now should keep the Mets away from playing some of that small ball.
1: First pitch, Morabito takes a called strike with a fastball, 0-1.
0: So I like what I saw out of Cornelio overall. I think that showing that he could get through that three-run first inning proved a lot for a young arm who is one of the top pitchers in this league.
1: 0-1 pitch, Morabito takes a sweeper outside, even count. Well, him and Zach Thornton, very similar start so far. Kind of a blow-up in the first inning. They both bounce back fairly well. Just on Cornelio's side, he gave up the extra run on that walk or bunt single steal. Next pitch swung on and missed, 1-2. Clough bunt steal, and then Parada knocked him in, so small ball scored the tying run for Syracuse. All squared up at four here in the top of the fifth inning against the red-hot Rochester Red Wings, who have won 9 games in a row. A ball and 2 strikes on Morabito. Henry throws. Morabito chases a sweeper outside and strikes out. Well, Morabito a little swing happy so far. He's 0-3 with a couple Ks.
0: Clearly trying to make something happen, but he's been the first guy to face each of the pitchers. So he strikes out in his first at-bat against Cornelio, strikes out in his first at-bat against Henry. Just kind of setting the table here for the Mets.
1: One away for Yanni Hernandez. The pitch. Foul back, 0-1. Yanni's been on base twice today. A single in the first, came around to score on the Ibanez homer. Walked in the third. But Yanni batting over 290 in the month of May. On the season, a 266 average. He's become an everyday player for this team. 0-1. Hernandez takes the ball upstairs, even count. So Cole Henry pitching in his second game of the week. He tossed the seventh on Monday, one scoreless inning with one strikeout. 1-1 pitch. Hernandez takes a breaking ball outside. Two balls and a strike.
0: That was an inning in which Yonny Hernandez was left stranded at third base, and Syracuse would take the lead in the eighth, and then I don't know what happened in the ninth inning. I wasn't here.
1: You know, you probably wish you were. 2-1 is blooped over to short, fielded off a hop by Lipscomb, throws to first in time to put away Hernandez. Two away. Yeah, the Mets had a heartbreaking loss on Monday, a game where they trailed 3-0, battled back to take a 4-3 lead, then trailed 5-3, or took a 5-4 lead late. And then Trey Lipscomb hit a game-tying run in the ninth. Bobby Melich-Ortiz, a walk-off three-run blast. Two outs for Christian Arroyo. The pitch. He takes a ball outside. Fastball from Henry. 1-0. So the Mets trying to battle back here in Game 2 of the series. Played on Monday, yesterday, an off day, and now a Wednesday morning contest. 1-0 pitch. Arroyo grounds it foul, third base side, 1-1. And the second straight morning game Cornelio has had to pitch. He got the start last week against Worcester for an early Education Day game. Not an easy scenario for a starter who usually they have long warm-up processes, and, well, if you want to warm up long, you better be waking up at 5. 1-1 pitch is low.
0: Yeah, you missed the end of the game the day before to get yourself ready. But luckily, there was no game yesterday, so everyone's well-rested and ready to go for this one.
1: Henry closed off stance on the rubber. He throws. Arroyo drops it into right field. A sinking blooper that lands for a single. Arroyo with a hard turnaround first, retreats back to the base, and he's on with a two-out single.
0: A nice little piece of opposite field hitting. Pitch that was inside to him. Got his hands inside, drove it to right center field. Professional hitter in Christian Arroyo, now hitting over 300 on the season.
1: 2-for-3 today, 4-for-7 in the series already.
0: Yeah, that's good.
1: Arroyo at first, two outs in the fifth. Ryan Clifford up to bat. Mets and Wings tied at 4. The pitch. Clifford watches a fastball outside, 1-0. Clifford, the ABM Industries cleanup hitter of the game. ABM, the preferred janitorial services provider of your Syracuse Mets. Henry tucks the ball in his mitt. Black glove at his belt. He throws. Called strike. Fastball. Outside third of the plate. 1-1.
0: Clifford coming off of Mets Minor League Player of the Week honors. He had a solid home series against Buffalo.
1: Third time he's earned that this year. 1-1 pitch. Clifford rips it towards first. It's caught by Ortiz. A hard line drive, 100 miles an hour, speared by the first baseman to end the inning. No runs, one hit, no errors, and a man stranded. Bottom of the fifth next. Tied at 4 in Rochester on the score, 1260.
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0: We're tied up at four on a gorgeous, sunny Wednesday afternoon in Rochester. Powder blue skies, not a cloud in them. The Mets and Red Wings battling game two of the series. Christian Franklin leads off. First pitch from Zach Thornton is fouled off, 0-1. Well, Thornton has bounced back really well. Gave up four runs in the first inning, three scoreless frames since. 0-1 pitch coming in. Franklin takes a strike. Curveball drops in the zone, 0-2. So in the first inning, Thornton gave up an RBI double from Harry Ford, a two-run homer by Ortiz, and a solo homer by Brady House. Since then, just two singles and a walk. Franklin calls time, steps out of the box to slow down the quick-working Thornton. The lefty winds up and tosses it in. Popped up foul again, first base side, now to play, 0-2. So this is shaping up to be very similar to Thornton's Major League debut. Last week, he pitched 4 1/3 innings and gave up four earned runs. But it was a three-run homer in the first that really sparked a big day for the Nats. 0-2 fouled off. Now, Thornton gave up that first inning homer to Abrams, but settled in, retired nine of the final 10 batters he faced, and this game has kind of been pretty similar. 0-2 count on Franklin, starting the bottom of the fifth. Thornton throws. Franklin fouls it back. Well, Carlos Mendoza said the one thing that he liked, even after Thornton kind of got punched in that first inning, he didn't back down. He really kept getting after it. That's what we've seen today. 0-2 to Franklin. Bounce foul, third base side.
5: We've had to see him do that today, as you mentioned. Even his last start with Syracuse as well, which is against Scranton Wilkes-Barre. You know, the Rail Riders are a team that takes, they swing at good pitches, and even though Thornton had a solid start against the Rail Riders, he had to deal with a little bit of trouble, got out of it.
0: 0-2, curveball floats away, ball one. So Thornton's battled in his past couple starts. That debut was a really, really special day for him. 1-2 pitch. Franklin skies it high in the air, left field. Rudick goes back to the warning track, edge of the wall, right around the part where the wall jets out. It lands on the warning track. Franklin gets to second with a double on a really weird spot for Matt Rudick, who had to turn a 90-degree angle to go past the left field wall into the left center field gap where it stretches out about 20 feet further.
5: Hey, he stopped running because he got to the wall, but then realized there was more wall to run around. It almost looks like, you know how at Comerica Park in Detroit, they built those walls so far back and then they had to move them up, and they still have that secondary wall behind the current wall? That's what it looks like out there in left field. And Rudick just got played by an angle that he's never had to field before.
0: Here's Harry Ford, the pitch. That's low, ball one.
5: I bet if they kept track of how many ballparks there'd be a home run in, I think Franklin would have had 29 out of the 30 AAA yards.
0: I think you're right. He hit that ball far. Hit the base of the wall. 382 feet. The pitch. That's grounded to third. Arroyo Fields looks at second, throws to first. He retires Ford. Franklin stays at second. There's one away.
5: That's a pretty good recovery. You give up that double to Franklin. Seems like Rochester has all the momentum right now. But you get a clean out that keeps the runner at second base for Abbie Melick-Ortiz.
0: One out, bottom of the fifth. Franklin at second base. Mets and Red Wings tied at two. Ortiz had the two-run home, tied at four. The pitch. Ortiz takes a strike, sweeper over the plate. Ortiz had the two-run shot in the first inning. So Thornton pitching in his first game since his Major League debut.
1: up and down so far, but gotten into a little groove. 0-1. Ortiz swings through a heater. Home run swing, 0-2. That debut was a special day for Zach. It's been a kind of a tough stretch for his family. Zach's father, Paul Thornton, recently underwent surgery to remove a spinal tumor. But after complications in the surgery, it caused temporary paralysis from the waist down. He hasn't been able to walk. O2 to Ortiz. That's taken upstairs for a ball. So Zach's dad has been left in a wheelchair, and he's been rehabbing for months. It's really been an emotional time, and he left that rehab center the moment he heard Zach was getting to the majors. He had to make it to the debut, and he did get to go. 1-2 pitch. Ortiz lifts it high in the air, golfed to center field, but it's staying in the park for Morabito, who goes to the wall, and it's not staying in. Oh, my goodness. That ball just caught some kind of a jet stream in center field. You got to be kidding me. Ortiz leaves the yard with a two-run homer to center. That thing carried 30 or 40 feet. Morabito thought he could make a catch in center field. All of a sudden, he turned around and watched it. So after a two-run homer, the Mets trail at 6-4 to the Red Wings.
0: Morabito got under the baseball. I thought that the runner was going to tag from third or from second to go to third. Instead, it just kept carrying. And Morabito's got his hands on his hips, watching Zach Thornton leave the mound. He's been pulled from the game by Dick Scott.
1: Really tough way to end it for Thornton. He gives up a two-run homer with one out the bottom of the fifth. Mets trail the Red Wings 6-4, and we'll let you know who the new pitcher is when we come back from break here on the Score 1260.
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1: So from one Zach to another, Zach Thornton is out of the game, and Zach Peak enters the ball game. From a lefty to a righty, Zach Peak, the 28-year-old right-hander, making his second appearance for the Syracuse Mets. One out here in the fifth. It's a 6-4 deficit. Mets trailing the Wings. Brady House up to bat, and Peak throws. First pitch fastball low, 1-0. Well, Zach Thornton gave up four runs in the first, pitched three scoreless innings in the second, third, and fourth, but gives up a two-run homer to Amimelic Ortiz. 1-0. That's away. Two balls, no strikes. Gives up the second blast of the day for Ortiz, and just kind of a day where Thornton got roughed up.
0: A lot of extra base hits allowed today.
1: 2-0 pitch. Swing and a miss. Two balls and a strike.
0: RBI double to Harry Ford in the first, back-to-back homers, Ortiz House in the first, double for Franklin to start this inning, and then Ortiz is second, so five extra base hits for the Red Wings.
1: 2-1, swing and a miss, nasty cutter by Zach Peak, two balls and two strikes on House, who's 2-for-2 today.
0: Final line, four innings and a third, seven hits, six runs, two walks, two Ks.
1: Peak with the long brown hair out of his blue cap. He throws. The 2-2 at the knees for a called strike three, challenged by Brady House. It was a low fastball, might have clipped the outer edge. It did! Wow! Just barely, the baseball sneaks into the strike zone, and Peak gets House to strike out looking.
5: A seam of the baseball hit the zone. Can't fault House for challenging.
1: Two away, bottom five. Rochester 6, Syracuse 4. Andrew Pinckney up to bat. He is 0 for 2. The pitch. Swing and a miss at cutter, 0-1. So one game for Zach Peak with the Syracuse Mets. He pitched two innings against Buffalo last week. No runs allowed. Two Ks and a walk. 0-1 pitch. Pinckney taps it past the mound. Third baseman Arroyo, bare hands. He can't hold it. Went for a bare hand attempt. Bounced in and out of his hand. So it goes down as an infield single for Andrew Pinckney with two outs in the bottom of the fifth inning.
5: Pinckney's speed and how slowly that ball was hit, perfect combination. No chance for Arroyo to make a play, even if he fielded that cleanly.
1: That brings up Joey Weimer, 0 for 2 on the afternoon. Peak the righty works from the first base side of the rubber. Comes set. Glove at his belt, and he throws. First pitch inside, ball one. Well, Peak, the 28-year-old right-hander, hails from Pineville, North Carolina. Was a sixth-round pick back in 2019 by the Angels out of Winthrop. That's where he played 3 years of college ball. Before the 1-0, a check at first. Pinckney dives in safely. Well, Pinckney's got speed at first base, 6 of 8 stealing bases this year. He was top 10 in the league with 34 steals last year. Weimer with no batting gloves, hitting from the right side. The pitch, inside, snap throw to first, and he's safe. Wow. All the Mets infielders took a couple of steps toward their dugout on the third base side. So after the inside sinker for ball two, Parada threw it to first, tried to get Pinckney sleeping, couldn't. Two balls, no strikes. Peak throws. Weimer takes the ball inside. 3-0. Well, Zach Peak signed a minor league deal with the Mets in December. Began the season with Binghamton. 14 games and a 3.68 ERA. Stands tall on the mound and throws the 3-0. Way inside, almost hit Weimer. So he takes ball four, drops the bat just outside the batter's box. And now there's runners at first and second with two gone in the fifth.
5: I think Peak has been pitching pretty well here out of the pen. I mean, he gets the strikeout. Pinckney gets a soft little single along at bat. Excellent job by Joey Weimer, but you just can't let this progress into a long inning, especially given that fielders have been out on the field for a while. Thornton started this inning.
1: Riley Adams up. The pitch is softly hit into left center. It drops down for a base hit. Pinckney comes in to score. Weimer gets the stop sign at third. Adams to first with an RBI single. Rochester extends its lead to 7-4 over Syracuse with two outs in the bottom of the fifth.
5: These are infuriating circumstances for Mets and Zach Peak. I mean, those are two softly hit singles, a walk, a run comes in. Rochester has had the ball bounce its way over the last 2 weeks, and the Mets are just victims of that right now.
1: This Rochester team is scorching hot. Trey Lipscomb up to bat. The pitch. That's grounded to third. Arroyo fields. Goes the short way to second for out number three. So the Red Wings score three more runs. Two-run homer from Ortiz. RBI single by Adams. It's 7-4 Wings as we go to the sixth on the score 1260.
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15: 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Your new home of the Buffalo Bills. The voice of the Central New York sports fan. The Score, 1260.
0: Fans, the Great New York State Fair starts Wednesday, August 26th, and runs through Labor Day, Monday, September 7th. Established in 1841, the Great New York State Fair is the oldest, most historic state fair in the United States. Getting started here in the sixth inning. As this Wednesday afternoon contest rolls on, Mets trail the Red Wings 7-4. Andy Ibañez leads off against the new pitcher. 24-year-old right-hander Luke Young comes out of the bullpen replacing Cole Henry. Young tucks the baseball in his tan mitt, and he throws home. Ibañez pops it foul first base side. Ortiz gives it a chase, but it's out of play. Mets scored three runs in the first inning, put up one more in the fourth. They were tied four apiece until last inning when Rochester tacked on three more runs. 0-1 count to Andy Ibañez. Young is set. He delivers. That's low and away for a ball. Even count. Luke Young pitching in his sixth game for Rochester this year. Began the season with Double-A Harrisburg. 14 games, ERA just over 2. 1-1 pitch. Ibañez lifts it softly out to center. Weimer takes a couple of steps back and makes the catch, drifting towards the warning track for the first out.
5: Ball's kind of flying today. Off the bat, didn't seem like that ball would go all the way to the warning track. And you don't have to tell Abby Melick Ortiz, who hit one that looked like it was staying in the yard and then just blew right out.
0: You know, I don't think it's windy down low towards the field. You don't see trees next to the field blowing. You don't see any umbrellas blocking the sun blowing back and forth. But the flags are blowing kind of hard. One away for Pache. First pitch drops low. Ball one. There's a few flags out in left field that are blowing in and out, changing directions, and well, sometimes it's catching the ball in the air and carrying it towards center. 1-0 from Young. Pache spears it foul. 1-1.
5: We're right in downtown Rochester here, so there are some trees that are along, you know, kind of past the fence right field, but it's nothing like Syracuse where there's, you know, that marshland and the flags out there, you can see everything.
0: 1-1 pitch is outside, two balls and a strike.
5: Buildings don't tend to blow in the wind.
0: And so left field foul territory, you see Monroe Community College, Kodak building right next to it. A couple of buildings past the left field wall, nothing too tall. Two balls and a strike for Pache. The pitch swung on and missed, a 97-mile-an-hour fastball, 2-2. Parking garage in left center, nothing too fancy. Straightaway center field, that's where the trees start. They carry all the way past the right field foul pole, just past the ballpark. The pitch. Pache lays off a low curveball. Full count.
5: And some of the more iconic buildings of Rochester skyline are beyond the right field foul pole. We've got the claw that we can't really see, but it's just off to the right. Rotating restaurant deep beyond the right field foul pole.
0: 3-2 pitch. Is lined into left field. It drops down for a base hit.
1: One-out single by Christian Pache. Took a 97-mile-an-hour heater in on the hands. Sent it into left. Pache at first safely. You can stay safe in life, too, with regular screenings from St. Joseph's Cancer Care. One on, one out in the sixth. Mets trail the Red Wings 7-4 as Clough steps up to bat. Check over at first. Pache dives back in. Now, I want you to tell me about this rotating restaurant. You told me about it Monday, that past right field, there's this tall building that is, well, a rectangle. What do you call that, a three-dimensional rectangle?
0: Cube? No.
1: Popped up over the infield. Clough slams his bat down. Ortiz, the first baseman in the grass, makes the catch. Two away. No. Jeez, we sound stupid. A 3D rectangle.
0: It's education day for crediting.
1: It's a prism. A rectangular prism.
0: Yeah, that's what I mean. Yeah, yeah.
1: So this building is shaped like a rectangular prism. But at the top, there's a... I'm trying to think of more three-dimensional words. It's kind of a circle above it that is three-dimensional. Like a wheel shape.
0: Yeah.
1: There's a wheel shape above this
0: cylindrical
1: rectangular prism. Cylinder. That's what I was like. God, you're smart.
0: Not really.
1: No, I know.
0: Well, so as that pitch is followed away, I have terrible news.
1: What? It's closed.
0: Yeah, it no longer is.
1: You're the worst. What are you doing? Your Rochester history extends through, like, 2013.
0: This is kind of a devastating blow, I'm not going to lie.
1: Tell us about what the restaurant was.
0: It was called The Changing Scene. And it no longer exists.
1: Oh, one to Parada. Runner takes off, pitches away, throw down to second base, not in time. Pache swipes second. He's in scoring position with two outs.
0: It's on top of the First Federal Plaza, which is the fifth tallest building in the city of Rochester. A 7,000-square-foot restaurant just abandoned up there.
1: Okay.
0: I'm devastated.
1: I'll say it, because you're just leaving out the key. It's not just a restaurant. 1-1 is outside ball,
0: yeah,
1: too. The restaurant literally spins in a circle. Like, it rotates so you see different parts of the city and even across the border, right?
0: If you've ever been... Oh, yeah, you can see up into Canada very easily.
1: 2-1 on Parada. Young deals. Parada takes a strike. 2-2.
0: You see Lake Ontario. You can get some views of Toronto. It might not stretch all the way up into Montreal, but you can get a glimpse of Ottawa. It's very similar to the Skyline Tower on the Canadian side of Niagara Falls, that rotating, spinning restaurant. But disaster. It's no longer a thing.
1: 2-2. Parada grounds it foul, third base side. Yeah, not anymore.
0: Could you imagine if we walked up to those front doors saying, can we go into the restaurant? They'd be like, wow, you guys are really old. The thing is, it hasn't been a restaurant for a long time.
1: Like, you mean like our office lunch party? Probably
0: now,
1: insurance offices and real estate.
0: Well, now the rotating restaurant part is the home to some radio stations here in Rochester.
1: Wow. Okay.
0: So some studios are up there.
1: We should call a game up there.
0: That'd be great.
1: Two balls and two strikes with two away. Runner at second. Young throws. Parada lays off a cutter outside and works a full count here. So Pache's at second base after a single and a steal. Mets trail this one 7-4 in the top of the sixth inning. Syracuse chipped away down 3 yesterday. Can they do it here? 3-2. Parada pops it foul, first base side, out of play. This is a tough team to beat right now. Rochester has won 9 consecutive games and 14 of 15. 31-20 on the season. That's good for first place. 3-2 pitch. Parada takes a cutter down low for ball 4. So all of a sudden, the Mets have 2 on base. And the game-tying run in Matt Rudick up to the plate.
0: This bottom part of the order has done some damage for the Mets. Last time this crew came around, it was the 4th inning. Bunt single from Clough. He stole second. Scored on Kevin Parada's 2-out RBI single.
1: That draws a mound visit from pitching coach Fernando Nieve. 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Runners at first and second for the left-handed hitting Matt Rudick. Mets trail 7-4. Young throws home. Rudick pops it foul, out of play. Tough start to the AAA season for Matt Rudick. 1 for 16. Did work his first walk here in 2026 at the AAA level back in the second inning. 0-1 pitch. Rudick pops it up again. Third base side, foul territory. House chases, and it's just against the netting off the dugout. Ran out of room.
0: Did you see him walk onto the ramp of the Mets dugout?
1: Yeah, so these dugouts are interesting. They have ramps that essentially separate the dugout itself, the bench, from the field. So usually you see coaches and players standing up on that step against the dugout, leaning over the railing to watch the game. Well, here they kind of stand on that railing. Next pitch to Rudick, smacked into center field, but it's right at Joey Weimer for out number three. So the Mets have a chance to answer back. They don't answer the call. Mets strand two, bottom of the sixth next. Syracuse trails at 7-4 on the score 12-60.
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1: Bottom of the sixth inning here in Rochester, with the Mets trailing the Red Wings 7-4. Joe Puccio, Jack Gordon with you. Here at ESL Ballpark, a bright and sunny education day. Got started at 11.05 a.m., 1 p.m. here on the Eastern Seaboard.
0: Have you learned anything today?
1: No.
0: Well, looks like they're doing a good job.
1: I learned how to better describe rectangular prisms and cylinders.
0: They did a game earlier with a fan. I'll tell you after this pitch.
1: Peek squaring off with Philip Glasser, and the lefty takes a called strike going home.
0: True or false math problems? True or false, a right angle is 34 degrees.
1: That is false.
0: That's an adult that question.
1: Oh, wow.
0: Come on. You got to do better than that.
1: First, next pitch to Glasser is low. One ball, one strike. I'm going to rattle off some are you smarter than a fifth grader questions here on this education day.
0: I love that.
1: Are you ready?
0: No, but I'll do it.
1: 1-1 is low. Two balls and a strike.
0: Based on how Prism went, this is going to be good.
1: What does the M stand for in the computer abbreviation RAM?
0: We were just talking about this the other day.
1: 2-1. Skied high in the air, just past the infield. Clough, the shortstop, goes to shallow left center, makes the catch right above his left shoulder for the first out. One away.
0: Is it machine?
1: It's memory.
0: Oh, that makes sense.
1: True or false, Andromeda is the name of our galaxy.
0: False.
1: Correct. What is the name of it?
0: The Milky Way.
1: Correct.
0: Yes. I actually thought there might have been like a more scientific name than Milky Way, but
1: mm-hmm. First pitch into Christian Franklin is outside, ball one. One out in the bottom of the sixth. Mets down 7-4 against the Red Wings. All right, you're not done yet. I got a lot more.
5: All right.
1: What patriotic song based on the poem by Catherine Lee Bates begins with the lyrics, "Oh, beautiful for spacious skies"? And Kevin Parada challenged this pitch. Got it overturned. It is a strike, 0-1.
5: America the Beautiful.
1: Yes. Yes. Nice job.
5: You like that singing?
1: No. 1-1 fouled off. The ball and two strikes.
5: I'm 3 for 3.
1: Franklin.
5: No, I'm not.
1: No,
5: two
1: you've
5: for
1: got
5: three.
1: Ramrod. You're
5: yeah,
1: 2 for 3.
5: 2 for 3.
1: Ooh, this is a good one. The female of what animal species is called an ewe? E-W-E.
5: Ewe?
1: E-W-E.
5: Ewe.
1: Yes.
5: That's not an electronic wee.
1: The female of what animal species? 0-2. Franklin takes a ball high. One ball, two strikes.
5: I'm going to go with the lemur.
1: Sheep.
5: Ah.
1: You're 2 for 4.
5: That was bad by me.
1: Oh, God. You're terrible. What is the numeric value of the Roman numeral L?
5: 50.
1: Yes. The pitch. 1-2. Skied foul. Out of play.
5: Thank you to the Super Bowl for that one.
1: Yes. That's the only reason I know those.
5: Yep.
1: True or false? Light is the only thing that can escape a black hole.
5: True?
1: False.
5: Oh, what else can?
1: Well, you had,
5: sound?
1: Yeah, I don't know. It's true or false. Look it up, pal. Next pitch is in for a called strike 3. He grooves a cutter onto the outer third of the plate and gets Franklin looking. Two away in the bottom of the sixth. Rochester still leading Syracuse 7-4 as Harry Ford steps up, trying to keep Joe on his toes on this early Wednesday education day.
5: I'm feeling pretty good about myself right now.
1: All right. What is the sum of 11.5 and negative 14?
5: This is my kryptonite.
1: This is so easy. Here's
5: Stop.
1: Ford. First pitch inside. Ball one.
5: 11.5 plus negative 14 is negative 2.5?
1: Yeah!
5: All right! Let's go!
1: Man. Time called. There's a baseball in right field. All right.
5: So that's big.
1: What is the most populated state in the U.S.?
5: California.
1: Yes.
5: Come on.
1: The Strait of Magellan runs through the southern tip of what continent?
5: Europe.
1: South America.
5: Son of a...
1: Not particularly
5: God.
1: Close.
5: I knew that.
1: But Magellan! 1-0. Ford grounds it in between first and second. It rolls into right field. Two-out single for Ford. That's his second hit of the day. That brings up Abimelech Ortiz, who's 2 for 3 with a pair of two-run homers.
5: You better get ready for the bottom of the eighth now. Let me turn the tables.
1: Keeping Joe on his toes on Education Day.
5: I'm mad I didn't get Magellan.
1: Who wrote the book To Kill a Mockingbird?
5: Oh! Here's, oh, it's one of my favorites.
1: Here's a clearly not. Here's the lefty Ortiz. Pete Comsetti's ready to go. He throws home. Ortiz skies it into left field. Rubik comes charging in, and he makes the running grab with his shades on, blocking the sun for out number 3. No runs, one hit, no errors, and some brain teasers for Joe. On to the 7th. 7-4, Rochester leads Syracuse on the score 1260.
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3: All right, time for a continual update from the there are some early games besides ours. Columbus up 5-1 on Toledo. Worcester up 7-1 on Scranton Wilkes-Barre. Lehigh Valley and Buffalo just got underway. No score in that one. In the big leagues, of course, the Mets and the Reds go at it at 7:10. Yankees and Royals take the field at 7:40. And our Syracuse Mets have to pick it up right now if they want to do anything in this one. Let's go back to Rochester.
1: Yes, they do, Bob. The Mets trail the Red Wings 7-4, starting off the top of the seventh inning. It'll be Nick Morabito leading off, and for the third time today, he is the first one to face a new pitcher. Morabito squares off with the 28-year-old right-hander Zach Kent to lead off the seventh inning. Nick in his first game back in AAA from about a week-long stint in the major leagues. Morabito 0-3. Kent comes set. He throws home. Morabito checks his swing. Fastball away. Looks like he held up 1-0.
5: Now we've seen over the last two relievers, top of the order hasn't done damage against the arm, and the bottom of the order gets the scouting report and does its work.
1: 1-0 pitch. Morabito takes a sinker for a called strike, even count.
5: So Morabito's the guinea pig. That's tough.
1: He has been. And the bottom of the order has reaped the benefits of it. Pache's got a single and a steal. Clough, bunt single, steal and a run. The pitch. Morabito takes ball two outside. Parada's been on twice, RBI single and a walk. Rudick was on with a walk. You get that kind of production from the bottom of your lineup, you're going to score runs. The issue, they've given up seven. 2-1. Morabito takes a sinker for a strike. Two balls, two strikes. And it's being challenged. Morabito didn't think it was a strike, and he is correct. So instead of a 2-2 count, it is three balls and a strike for Morabito. Well, Nick was called up on May 19th, played five games, started three of them. Just wasn't getting enough at-bats, so back down here in AAA. 3-1. Morabito takes a looping slider for ball four. Morabito, although he missed a week with Syracuse, the team leader with 22 walks this season. Now maybe we'll get to see him showcase that speed. 14 stolen bases this year.
5: Yeah, he only trails Jiwon Bae in that category. Jiwon's played four more games than Morabito this year.
1: Yan Hernandez from the left side. The pitch. Yanni takes a fastball away. So Morabito called up a little over a week ago, got to play in five games. Only got 11 at-bats, three total starts. Came back down when Jared Young was activated off the IL and completed his rehab. 1-0. Morabito takes off. The pitch is a strike, throw down to second. Nowhere near on the mark for the speedy Morabito, who slides in safely. Well, welcome back to the AAA level. This is his playground. Stealing bags, and he gets his 15th of the year.
5: Four stolen bases for the Mets today. The only time that a stolen base has brought in a run was when Jackson Clough stole second in the fourth inning and Parada got an RBI single to bring him in. So the Mets have not been fantastic with runners in scoring position today.
1: The pitch. Hernandez grounds it, takes one hop to second. Glasser fields, flicks it to first, gets the out as it keeps Morabito at second base. Also, Morabito back here in AAA just to get more at-bats, and that's what Carlos Mendoza said. He said he's just got to play every day. There's no reason for him to be up in the majors to play once every two or three days, just waiting to face a lefty. He got a taste of the big league level. Now he's back to playing every day. One out for Christian Arroyo, who takes a strike, 0-1.
5: That was a gripe from a lot of Mets fans. Why bring Morabito up? Because he's just going to sit the bench.
1: Right.
5: Makes sense.
1: You know, maybe they knew all along. They just wanted to get him up for about a week, 7 or 8 days before Young came back. 0-1 pitch. Arroyo bloops it right side. Drifting foul territory. First baseman Ortiz makes the head-high catch. Out number two.
5: That's just two really tough plate appearances after Morabito started this inning with a threat. A ground out that forces Morabito at second, and then just a two-pitch at-bat to Arroyo where he pops out and foul ground.
1: Two away here in the seventh with Morabito at second base. One of his best friends and Ryan Clifford up to bat. Mets trailing the Red Wings 7-4. Clifford 0 for 3 today. Looking for that first knock. Kent throws, and Clifford takes a strike. Looping curveball. Drops in the zone. So Ryan Clifford coming off a week where he was the Mets Minor League Player of the Week for the third time this season. Two homers and eight RBIs against Buffalo last week. Oh, one pitch. Clifford takes a fastball away. Even count. Up and down year for Clifford, where the hot weeks have been hot. I mean, oh, Joe, I see a spider. Want to get that?
5: Yeah, I got it.
1: Thanks. It's right near the board. I don't want to get bit by this thing. Although, might get superpowers. Oh, wow, he just killed him. Oh, my. Oh, wow.
5: That's how it's done, boys.
1: Just crushed him with a lineup sheet.
5: Don't you ever come by the Visit Syracuse broadcast booth ever again.
1: That's a threat to all spiders. Ball and two strikes on Clifford. The pitch. Clifford taps it foul.
5: Didn't miss a darn pitch either.
1: That is a message to the entire spider community. Watch what you're doing around the Visit Syracuse broadcast booth.
5: Hey, you can't handle the heat.
1: Get
5: stay
1: out of
5: this kitchen.
1: No spiders in Joe's kitchen today.
5: I hate those things too, so I kind of take out a lot of anger on them.
1: What if that was the one that would get Peter Parker?
5: Well, then, no more Spider-Man movies.
1: 1-2, drops in for a called strike 3 to Clifford. He is challenging the pitch. It was a high curveball. And Kent dropped it right in the web. Caught Clifford in a trap to end the inning. Got him looking as we go to the 7th inning stretch. Mets trail the Red Wings 7-4 here on the Score 1260.
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3: Back for the bottom of the seventh inning here in Rochester as Take Me Out to the Ball Game. Players over the speakers at ESL Ballpark. Played by the organist here in Rochester, a living legend in Fred Costello.
4: 90 years of age. He has been doing this since 1977, but don't tell anyone in the ballpark. He's from Syracuse. He's got to be a Mets, Chiefs, Sky Chiefs fan at heart.
3: Aren't we all from Syracuse? That's just how it goes. Maybe Fred is rooting on Syracuse today. One of the lone organists in this league. You know, Worcester has a rotating crew, but Fred Costello has been doing this for a long, long time.
4: I grew up in Rochester. I grew up coming to games here, and Fred Costello's organ music is a staple in this community. Every time you come to the Red Wings games, and as a kid, and you're looking for a baseball, and you just hear those keys being played, it brings you back to a happy place. And, you know, Fred Costello is a legend, and they'll always have to have an organist here for the rest of the time.
3: It makes you feel like you're at Wrigley Field or the Polo Grounds or old Yankee Stadium. It just has that great classic baseball feel. All right, bottom of the seventh inning. Syracuse trails Rochester 7-4, and the Mets put a new pitcher on the mound, Alex Carrillo. The flame-throwing right-hander faces Brady House, cleanup man for Rochester. First pitch. House hits it in the air down the right field line. It tails foul, 0-1.
4: Now, Fred Costello, he wanted a shot at the major leagues. Both the Yankees and the Mets offered him to be their organist, and he turned it down to stay in Rochester. Wow.
3: 0-1. That's speared in the air down the right field line. Pache goes back at the wall, and this one's gone. Brady

0: The Red Wings have scored 58 runs in seven games. Here's the pitch. Pinckney takes another strike, 0-2. That is over 8 runs a game for over a week now.
1: I mean, we were talking about how great Syracuse was last week offensively, but they were second in every category behind one team. And it was these guys.
0: And the Wings are scorching hot. They've been feeding off the crowd here on Education Day. 0-2 pitch. Pinckney swings and misses through a fastball. Carrillo strikes him out on 3 pitches. 1 away. Did you go to any education days growing up in Rochester?
1: I don't remember this being a thing when I was a kid.
0: Yeah.
1: Many a Little League night that we were here. Every year we would come here for Little League Day.
0: One out for Weimer, and the first pitch is outside, ball one.
1: I remember one day, so it was a night game, but we got to go to the field at like noon. And we got to do drills out on the field. We got to talk to a couple of players. Eric Kratz, remember him?
0: Wow.
1: Catcher, yeah, he was the Red Wings catcher. We got to talk to him.
0: Swing and a miss on a fastball, 1-1.
1: And then one year for Little League night, my team led the Little League parade, and I was the coach's kid, so I got to lead everyone out. Me and Dan Mason walked around the whole field.
0: 1-1 pitch. Weimer bounces it softly to second. Hernandez fields chest high, throws to first, puts him away. Two going in the seventh.
1: I don't think Dan Mason remembers it as well as I do, but it was a great moment in my childhood.
0: You got to meet a local celebrity, an arch nemesis of Jason Smorrell.
1: Yes, Jason Smorrell of the West.
0: Who were the best players you saw here growing up?
1: My favorite players were Brian Dozier and Trevor Plouffe. So it was like the late 2000s Twins.
0: Great infielders for the Twins. Riley Adams takes the first pitch, ball from Korea.
1: I had just missed Joe Mauer and Justin Mordo. Michael Kadire was here for a while. I remember him as a kid. He had a couple assignments here.
0: 1-0 pitch outside, ball two. Did you see like Denard Span? Let me try to look up some of those Twins teams.
1: Hey, let me pull that up to the 2010 Rochester Red Wings.
0: I guess that's kind of funny that we had parallel childhoods. Yours from Rochester. 2-0 to Adams, called strike. Mine from Syracuse, where you watched Red Wings guys growing up. I saw a lot of the Chiefs guys.
1: Oh, my gosh. This is bringing back memories.
0: Oh, maybe a little
1: Danny deep. Valencia.
0: Danny Valencia.
1: Yeah, and Wilson Ramos.
0: Swing and a miss. 2-2. Two balls and two strikes on Riley Adams, so Carrillo gives up a home run to start the inning. Two quick outs since. 2-2 pitch, way outside, ball three.
1: Yeah, Wilson Ramos was a young 22-year-old catcher. He caught here. Danny Valencia played third base here.
0: Wilson Ramos also played for Syracuse.
1: Mm-hmm. I remember seeing a lot of Pat Neshek. He was a big leaguer for a little bit.
0: Yeah. He was a reliever, right?
1: Mm-hmm. Mm-hmm.
0: Is he a sidearmer?
1: I think so.
0: 3-2. From the sidearm of Carrillo, grounded to second. Yanni Fields on a backhand, throws to first, gets him in time. After the home run, three retired by Carrillo. We go to the eighth. Mets in a hole, trailing 8-4 on the score, 12-60.
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2: 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Joe Puccio and Jack Gordon back with you at ESL Ballpark in Rochester, New York. Top of the eighth inning, Red Wings 8, Mets 4. Andre Granillo comes out of the Wings bullpen. Fifth arm used by Rochester today. The right-hander will face Andy Ibanez, Christian Pache, and Jackson Clough. 5, 6, and 7 in Syracuse's order. Right foot on the slab in the first pitch of the inning. Wave and a miss from Ibanez way out in front of the slider. It's 0-1. Granillo's making his 13th appearance of the year. ERA almost at 10, so this is an opportunity for Granillo to continue finding his rhythm as Ibanez lifts the second pitch he sees into shallow left center field. Shortstop Lipscomb is there. He makes the catch for the first down. Now, even though Granillo's ERA is above 9, he has 4 outings in a row where he has not given up a run. Last time he gave up at least one run, May 13th, so just about 2 weeks ago. Here comes Pache. Righty pitcher against righty batter, first offering. Slider grooves into the zone, 0-1. Well, this education day is starting to thin out just a little bit. Like what we saw in Syracuse, kids have to go catch the buses so they can go on home. The 0-1. Called strike, a slider finds the outer corner and is 0-2. Great crowds, great weather through two games of this series. I think, knock on wood, we may have turned a corner here. I certainly hope so. It's going to be consistent like this all week. A 1-2 popped up, drifting out to shallow center. Glasser, the second baseman, hustles out and he makes the grab, 2 down. I mean, if we turn a corner and the weather's going to be like this for the summer, I'm A-okay. I'll forget about all of the snow we had to shovel out of the driveway. And
3: that's just that's the story of our lives.
2: Yeah. Like, retire the snow brush till about November.
3: I always say this to people, and you know, I don't want it to make it seem like I'm the naive sunshine and rainbows person.
2: Jackson Clough stands in. First pitch ripped on the ground. Backhand stop. Ortiz flips to the covering pitcher who steps on first in time to end the inning.
3: The cold days make the sunny ones a lot better.
2: That's right. We'll keep that optimistic feeling going as we'll go to the bottom of the fourth, and the Mets are bottom of the eighth, and the Mets are losing by 4 on the Score 1260.
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2: Keeping things rolling on this Education Day at ESL Ballpark. 1:29 p.m. Now it's 1:30. Just changed over. Bottom of the eighth getting going. It's Rochester 8, Syracuse 4, and it's time to turn the tables. Uh-oh. CNL Perez on the mound. That's not what we're talking about. His first pitch, Trey Lipscomb lines it foul. Well, Jack tested my fifth grader knowledge a couple innings ago. And well, now I'm on play-by-play. I get to pick what we do. And I'm doing the exact same thing because I also had this idea earlier in the game to do it. And, well, Jack just did it. And it was very funny that we thought the same thing. 0-1. Grounder to short. Clough bobbles. Throws to first. In time, gets the first down. Yes, that means less questions. Well, okay, so the questions I'm seeing here are for, like, are you smarter than a first grader?
3: Do you want the one that I had a good page and I only looked until, like, number 20? Do you want me to send you that
2: link? You can send it, but we'll start with some of the questions I see here.
3: Okay.
2: Okay, these are actually easy too.
3: All right, so
2: was the name of the time period in the 1920s when jazz music and dance became popular in the United States?
3: The golden age? What is it?
2: Roaring 20s.
3: Ah, dang it. That was stupid.
2: Come on, you knew that. 0 for 1. Keep track at home, everybody.
3: No.
2: I was pretty good at this.
3: No, you weren't.
2: Yeah, I was. First pitch to Philip Glasser. A ball, 1-0. What was the name of the agreement signed in 1215 that limited the power of the... Wow. Okay. That's
3: next.
2: Correct. Okay.
3: My genius is frightening.
2: 1-0. Outside. What is the name of the long-necked animal from Africa with a spotted coat?
3: Anteater.
2: That'd be the giraffe.
3: Oh,
2: that would be the giraffe.
3: You should have asked which Madagascar character it was.
2: Sugar, honey, iced tea. 2-0, fouled away. What is the process called when a caterpillar turns into a butterfly?
3: When a caterpillar turns into a butterfly.
2: What's that called?
3: Well, it goes into a cocoon. And then it goes into, obviously...
2: I'm going to need the name of that process.
3: Dang it.
2: Yep. 2-1. Glasser hits it off the handle. Foul. 2-2.
3: It is kind of crazy how you forget these things over time. It's obviously butterflyification.
2: Oh, that'd be metamorphosis.
3: Metamorphosis. Ugh. That's frustrating.
2: What is the name of the river that flows through Egypt?
3: That would be the Nile.
2: That is correct. You are a geography guy.
3: 2 for 4.
2: Let's keep going here. No one on, one out. 8-4 Wings over Mets. Got ourselves a pitch clock warning. What do you call a scientist that studies weather? And that's not a joke punchline. That's a joke setup. That's
3: what do you call a meteorologist?
2: Yeah, there's a meteorologist. You got it.
3: Yep.
2: 2-2 pitch, fly down the right field line, but it lands foul. Not much space down that line, but Glasser found it. How many nouns in the following sentence begin with the letter P?
3: Oh, God.
2: Jeff and Polly played poker with a purple platypus.
3: 2.
2: 3.
3: What? Poker and platypus.
2: And Polly.
3: That's a proper noun.
2: What's the second word in proper noun?
3: You didn't ask about proper names.
2: What's the value of pi?
3: 3.14.
2: Correct!
3: 1592356989794626.
2: Keep going. Is that all you know, or do you know more?
3: I know like 20. Depends on the day.
2: 2-2 pitch, swung on and missed, strike 3. CNL Perez sits down Glasser, and there's 2 outs in the 9th.
3: All right, I've gotten like half.
2: That's a stretch.
3: What?
2: True or false? Crawfish are fish. False. Correct. They are. Tell me what they are. You'll get a bonus point.
3: Shoot.
2: Christian Franklin takes down low, ball one. What's the first letter?
3: It's
2: C. Yeah. Crustacean. That is correct. Attaboy. I am smarter than a fifth grader. Sometimes. Pitch misses into Franklin, 2-0. According to the U.S. Constitution, the president is part of which of the three branches of government? Two balls, no strikes in the pitch. Perez allows Franklin to fly that foul. It's 2-1.
3: Executive.
2: Yes. You're starting to pick up some pace here.
3: Got a couple in a row.
2: I'm in a groove.
3: I'm like Thornton. I want to work quickly.
2: Yeah. On the periodic table, which element is represented by the letter N?
3: N.
2: 2-1 from Perez. Just outside of the righty Franklin, it's 3-0.
3: Nitrogen?
2: Correct.
3: Yes.
2: That's a tough one.
3: Let's go.
2: Because sometimes they'll throw in a letter there that makes no sense.
3: Yes, that's true. Timonium.
2: 3-1 from Perez. Just outside, ball four. That so, is... Jack Gordon will continue to be quizzed.
3: I believe that's a noble gas.
2: I think so. Noble gases are all the way on the right.
3: Yep, that's good.
2: I think it is. Which general led the U.S. troops during the Vietnam War?
3: Oh, boy, was it MacArthur?
2: No, that was World War I, I believe. Or World War II. Here is Harry Ford. First pitch is away, ball one. I wouldn't have gotten this.
3: General, first letter of the last name?
2: W.
3: Now, who is it?
2: General William Westmoreland.
3: Didn't know that one.
2: Yeah, I didn't know. Maybe that's what Westmoreland, New York is named after. I don't know. 1-0 pitch. Righty Ford takes a strike in her third. 1-1. What is the plural form of the word deer?
3: Deer.
2: Yeah. There you go.
3: Yeah,
2: not fooling you.
3: Can't get anything by me, pal.
2: Not deers. Perez deals. And a slurve finds the zone. It's 1-2.
3: These deers.
2: Maine borders which U.S. state?
3: New Hampshire.
2: Yeah.
3: I've been up there.
2: Shout out New Hampshire.
3: Been up there a time or two.
2: It's a beautiful spot. I'm more of a city guy.
3: Dick Scott lives in Maine.
2: He does. Ellsworth, Maine. I believe that's right outside of Portland. A 1-2 from Perez.
3: Fouled off.
2: So we probably have time for one more question. Jack Gordon, what is the smallest fish in the world?
3: What?
2: How is that a fifth grader question?
3: Is it a guppy?
2: No, I mean that's a. Isn't that just a baby fish, a guppy? Or is that an actual kind of fish? The answer is a dwarf minnow.
3: Minnow. I probably could have pulled like,
2: sharks and minnows. Perfect. Perez throws to first.
3: Yeah, no, guppy's its own thing.
2: Yeah. This is some good stuff.
3: That's good cues. Good cues.
2: Looks like we have a buck.
3: Oh, Perez doesn't like it.
2: Perez, the home plate ump said that Perez got on the mound, stepped off, and then went back on. Dick Scott wants an explanation, because if a pitcher does step off the rubber and then goes back on, that's not a balk, per se. It's like a guy just resetting a play. I mean, at any length, Christian Franklin's at second base with a balk. Rochester leads 8-4 with two outs in the bottom of the eighth.
3: It seemed like, oh, well, now all of the umpires are talking because Dick Scott is still lingering on the field.
2: So the home plate umpire, Moreno, said that he looked like he was dancing. He took his right foot, moved it to the hokey pokey, explaining that Perez took his foot off of the rubber and then came back on. That's not necessarily a balk. That could mean that he resets the play. And I believe the call on the field will stand. Harris doesn't want to give Rochester any more support. Mets have 8-9-1 due up in the ninth inning, more than likely against a new arm. CNL comes set, third base side of the rubber, and he dials home the 1-2 pitch. Lined right to short, caught by Clough out of thin air. That ends the inning. Jack Gordon, you are officially smarter than a fifth grader.
3: Let's go!
2: Yep, I've declared it. We're going to the ninth inning. Red Wings 8, Mets 4 on the score 12-16.
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13: Yeah, all right, let's do a quick update from the Score 1260 studios. Still some other games going on in the International League this early today. Columbus 6-3 over Toledo right now. Worcester 8-1 over Scranton Wilkes-Barre. There is some score. Buffalo is up 3-0 on Lehigh Valley. That game in the bottom of the second. In the big leagues, the Mets will be taking on the Reds at 7:10, and the Yankees and Royals go at it at 7:40. Our Syracuse Mets have a long way to go to get back in this. Let's see if they can pull off a miraculous one in Rochester.
2: Well, Bob, they're going to have to do it against one of the best relievers in the International League. Eddie Jean takes over for Rochester as we start the top of the ninth inning. Red Wings lead it 8-4. Rochester eyeing a 10-game win streak and trying to win 17 of their last 20 games as they currently sit in first place in the entire IL. Eddie Jean is making his 23rd appearance of the season. He is tied for the International League with 7 saves. That's the league lead. And tied for first in appearances. This is not a save situation for Eddie. Just a chance to lock down this game. Kevin Parada leads off for the Mets. 8-9-1. First pitch to the righty. Sprayed foul. Gene opened the season without allowing a hit in 6 consecutive appearances. The 0-1 popped up foul. And ever since then, he's just been a rock-solid arm.
3: This Rochester pitching staff as a whole has just been on such a roll. 9-game win streak right now, soon to be 10, and the team ERA is just above 2 in that stretch.
2: The 0-2 skips all the way to the backstop, 1-2. Now, in the last series that Rochester played Syracuse, just a couple of weeks ago, Gene appeared 3 times, locked down 2 saves. He didn't give up a hit, and he only gave up 1 base runner. The 1-2 is popped up behind the bag at first. Pickney in right field calls everyone off, and he makes the catch. Running into the half wall for the first out.
3: Interesting day for the Mets offense, where you score 3 runs in the first. You set the tone. You had the big home run by Andy Ibañez. Only 1 run since, and just a couple of base knocks. You didn't have the same power and extra base hits Rochester had today.
2: So here comes Matt Rudick. First pitch, lefty, clocks it, deep left center field. Franklin, Weimer, converge. It's Franklin. Left fielder's got it. And the Mets are down to their final out on this Wednesday afternoon. They're running into a buzzsaw. Rochester's doing everything right. Yeah, just bad timing. Man. You're going up against a team pitching staff with an ERA just over 2 in this stretch, and a team that's scoring over 8 runs a game. Rochester got 4 home runs today by batters 3 and 4 in the order. You can't create a better lineup than that, as Nick Morabito almost gets plunked by the pitch. Takes a fastball in ball 1. Nick's first game back with Syracuse after coming down from New York. He's going to want to forget it. Walked his last time up, got to second base on a stolen base. 1-0. Morabito takes a strike, 1-1. But I think Morabito's at home here in Syracuse. This is the spot where he needs to be right now. Playing every day, more than likely batting leadoff every day. I'm getting these reps. 1-1 pitch. Fastball misses outside. It's 2-1. Righty on righty battle. Eddie Jean fires. That's line foul. Goes into the seats. Syracuse is down to their last strike. Listed attendance of over 9,400. Get to their feet. A couple thousand of those fans have had to go back to school. Morabito calls time after Spikes the mascot told everyone to make some noise.
3: It sure doesn't sound like anyone has left the building.
2: Especially those who are right in front of our crowd microphone.
3: That's for sure.
2: 2 balls, 2 strikes, and a pitch. Just outside. Count runs 4. Four. 8-4 Rochester, top of the 9th. Nobody on, 2 outs. Eddie Jean comes set, lifts the left leg, and fires. Outside ball 4, so this game is not over yet. The Mets haven't heard any bells. Back-to-back walks for Morabito.
3: Yeah, good to see Morabito stay patient. Given the couple of strikeouts early in the game, was reaching a little bit much and chasing, and it feels like it's only taken 1 game and 5 plate appearances for him to settle back in.
2: Nick Morabito safe at first. You can stay safe in life with regular screening from St. Joseph's Cancer Care. In stands Yanni Hernandez, first pitch. Ground ball, left side fielded, under the glove of the third baseman House. No throw to first. The ball just went right under his mitt. Luckily, Lipscomb was there to field behind him. But Yanni Hernandez reaches. Nick Morabito moves to second. Christian Arroyo's coming up to the plate, but the thing is, he still doesn't represent the tying run.
3: Yeah, especially with 2 outs, it's quite a challenge here. You would definitely need a really, really big swing, an extra base hit to bring in a couple of runs here, and then either continue to get to Gene or the next reliever. So tall task, not impossible.
2: 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Christian Arroyo stands in the first pitch. A fastball missed up at 98, ball 1. A challenge from Riley Adams behind the plate. Rochester with 1 challenge remaining, and that challenge is successful. If you're going to use your challenges, use them now. Flips the count to 0-1. Arroyo a 2-for-4 day, 2 singles and a run scored in the first. The 0-1. Swing and a miss. String pulled on a slider. 13-mile-an-hour difference between the fastball and slider, and Arroyo looked like he swung way too hard. He's kind of winging out his right arm after that tight swing. Gene comes set. The pitch. Inside. 1-2. Morabito at second. Hernandez at first with 2 outs. Mets trail by 4. They need a miracle. Gene fires. Swing and a miss. Strike 3 and the ball game is over. Eddie Jean sits down Arroyo with a fastball in a day which Rochester's extra base hits just drowned the Mets. Four home runs, two doubles. The Red Wings score 8 runs on 11 hits, and Rochester has won its 10th game in a row, taking down the Mets 8-4. They have an early 2-0 lead in the series.
3: Well, Syracuse simply just couldn't keep up. The Mets put up 3 runs in the first and then only 1 run after that. Had a really big home run from Andy Ibanez in the first inning, but the pitching staff couldn't hold it together, couldn't keep it a tight game. A rough one for Zach Thornton today, and the bullpen cleaned it up okay, just gave up too many runs at the end of the day. And we talked about it, Joe. This Mets team has run into a buzzsaw in the current Rochester Red Wings.
2: Wings jump to 32-20. Mets fall to 27-25. We will play the postgame highlights, give you the final lines, winning and losing pitchers, the box score, and all that coming up on the Visit Syracuse postgame show. Just coming up after this quick break here on the Score 1260. Final score, Rochester 8, or rather, yes, Rochester 8 and Syracuse 4.
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18: There's always a moment of truth where I say, look, it's either put up or shut up. 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
2: It is the Rochester Red Wings world, and we are just living in it right now. 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Joe Puccio with you here on the Visit Syracuse postgame show. We thank you for joining us, whether you're at work, having the day off, enjoying the sun, whatever you're doing. And we thank you for joining us here on the Score 1260. Let's listen to how this game went down. It started off at a great foot for the Mets. Going up against Riley Cornelio, one of the top young arms in the national system, he got Nick Morabito to strike out swinging first at bat of the game. Then, Yanni Hernandez and Christian Arroyo followed up with singles, and Ryan Clifford struck out looking. So, two men on, two outs. Syracuse had its first chance with runners in scoring position for Andy Ibanez. Cornelio, third base side of the rubber. There he throws. High fly ball, deep to left field. Franklin at the warning track. He leaps. It is gone! A skyscraper blast for Andy Ibanez. His first home run as a Met puts Syracuse in front in the first inning. 3-0 Syracuse with two outs in the first inning. So good to see Ibanez pick up his first home run as a Met. Came into today 3-for-22 in six games with Syracuse. Finishes the day 1-for-4 with three RBIs. Came into today with just one RBI in his six-game Syracuse Met season. So a nice jolt for him. We'll see if Andy Ibanez can continue to be a force in the middle of the lineup for Syracuse. 3-0 Mets after the first, but then the Red Wings had to hit. We forgot that the other team also has to hit because the Red Wings offense has been very good. Going up against Zach Thornton, his third start in AAA, and first since he made his big league debut last week to the day against the Washington Nationals. Thornton walked Christian Franklin. Harry Ford then doubled. That's actually an RBI hit, so let's listen to how Harry Ford drove him in. Payoff. Driven deep in the air left field, Rudick back at the track, it hits off the wall. Franklin rounds third, he's going to come in and score. Clough's throw to the plate is cut off. Two batters come up for the Red Wings, and a run comes in. Harry Ford drives in Christian Franklin all the way from first base on an RBI double. And it is 3-1 Syracuse in the first inning. And that lead would evaporate when Abimelech Ortiz stepped up to the dish. He dials home the 1-2. Fly ball, right field, Pache to the wall, and Ortiz has done it again. Just like his last at-bat on Monday, Ortiz smashes a home run down the right field line. No outs in the first inning, and this game is tied at 3. So the lead is gone because the game is tied up at 3. Rochester was not done putting runs up on the board. Fly ball, left field. Rochester's gone back to back. Brady House tees off on a fastball. And this is not Zach Thornton's day. Every batter who's come up to the plate in this inning has scored. And after Syracuse led 3-0 in the top of the first, Brady House's solo homer makes it 4-3 Rochester with no outs in the first inning. Yeah, it definitely wasn't Zach Thornton's first inning. He gave up four runs on three hits, didn't record a strikeout, so he had to pick things up afterwards, and relatively speaking, he did. Three straight scoreless innings after that for Zach Thornton, and he would get another bit of run support in the fourth inning on a little bit of small ball. Jackson Clough would have a bunt single. He stole second base with two outs, so Kevin Parada at the plate. Another chance for Syracuse with runners in scoring position. Cornelio deals. Parada laces it up the middle. It drops into center field for a base hit. Clough comes in to score, and Kevin Parada ties the game with an RBI single. It's 4-4 in the top of the fourth inning. Those would be Syracuse's only two hits with runners in scoring position today. At least they brought in runs, but it just wasn't enough against this potent Rochester offense, who, after realizing the game is tied after the top of the fifth inning, finally got to Zach Thornton again, knocking him out of the game. It started with a double from Christian Franklin, and then Thornton had to face Sabi Melick Ortiz again. 1-2 pitch. Ortiz lifts it high in the air, golfed to center field, but it's staying in the park for Morabito, who goes to the wall, and it's not staying in. Oh, my goodness. That ball just caught some kind of a jet stream in center field. You got to be kidding me. Ortiz leaves the yard with a two-run homer to center. That thing carried 30 or 40 feet. Morabito thought he could make a catch in center field. All of a sudden, he turned around and watched it. So after a two-run homer, the Mets trail at 6-4 to the Red Wings.
3: Yeah, that's just tough. I mean, it looked like the ball was staying in the field of play, as Jack Gordon described, but the ball just kept going back, kept going back. We've seen a couple of deep fly balls today where off the bat didn't seem like it would be anything. But that time it got over the wall. So Abi Melick Ortiz now has 10 home runs on the season, and he has 3 homers in 2 games this week. That home run would give Rochester a lead that it would not lose. Now, after that home run, Zach Thornton's day was done. 4 innings and a third, 7 hits, 6 runs, 2 walks, 2 strikeouts. You would be tabbed with the loss. In the bottom of the 7th inning, Alex Carrillo came in to take over for Zach Peake, who was fairly solid. Peake threw an inning and 2/3, gave up a run on 3 hits with 2 Ks. Alex Carrillo, the third man out of the pen, faced Brady House to start his day. Riley Adams up the pitch. It is softly hit into left center. It drops down for a base hit. Pinckney comes in to score. Weimer gets the stop sign at third. Adams to first with an RBI single. Rochester extends its lead to 7-4 over Syracuse with 2 outs in the bottom of the 5th. So 7-4 after 5, and then Alex Carrillo would come in after Zach Peake to battle Brady House. 0-1. That's speared in the air down the right field line. Pache goes back at the wall, and this one's gone. Brady House hits his second home run of the day. Rochester takes an 8-4 lead, and the extra base hits have piled up. Brady House played in his 5th game with Rochester this year after being optioned from Washington. He now has 2 home runs, and he had a 3-for-4 day at the plate. So Brady House had one of his best games of the season. Comes today to help the Red Wings, who continue to add on to their winning streak. So that homer made it 8-4, which was the final score in this game. Eddie Jean was the pitcher in the 9th inning, and after a late 2-out rally by the Mets to bring Ryan Clifford into the on-deck circle as the tying run, Christian Arroyo was at the plate to try and extend this game and pass the baton one more time. Jean fires. Swing and a miss. Strike 3, and the ball game is over. Eddie Jean sits down Arroyo with a fastball in a day which Rochester's extra base hits just drowned the Mets. 4 home runs, 2 doubles. The Red Wings score 8 runs on 11 hits, and Rochester has won its 10th game in a row, taking down the Mets 8-4. They have an early 2-0 lead in the series. Rochester's offense is just too much to handle right now, and we'll see if Syracuse's pitching can stifle them for the rest of the week, but that seems like a very, very tall task. When we come back, we'll give you the final lines, the winning and losing pitcher, all that fun stuff, and get you ready for tomorrow's game, a 6:45 first pitch at ESL Ballpark in Rochester. The Visit Syracuse post-game show continues after this quick break.
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13: All right, time for a quick update on the Score, 1260. Here's what's going on in the International League. Columbus beat Toledo 6-3. Worcester up 8-1 on Scranton Wilkes-Barre in the bottom of the ninth. It is Buffalo 5 and Lehigh Valley 2. A few games going on right now in the major leagues. It's the Marlins up 1-0 on the Blue Jays, bottom of the third there. The Nationals 1 and the Guardians 0. And in the bottom of the second, it's the Cardinals and Brewers scoreless. Later on, of course, the Mets take on the Reds at 7:10. And the big league Yankees take on the Royals at 7:40. In just a few minutes, we'll get back to our game and finish things up from Rochester.
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2: 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They are the best team in the International League in terms of where they are in the standings. Final line today for the victorious Rochester Red Wings. 8 runs, 11 hits, no errors, 6 runners left on base. They go 3-for-7 with runners in scoring position. They scored 4 runs in the first, 3 runs in the fifth, one run in the seventh. For the Mets, who scored three runs in the first, one run in the fourth, their final line reads, four runs on eight hits, no errors, eight men left on. They go 2-for-9 with runners in scoring position. They did not pick up a hit with runners in scoring position from the fifth inning till the end of the game. So, no late offense for the Mets. Couldn't just creep into Syracuse's lead, which they did yesterday. You know, they did a really good job scoring four runs across the sixth, seventh, and eighth innings. Although Rochester scored four runs in the ninth to win, you know, the Mets did a good job late in the game piling up some offense. They just could not do that today. The winning pitcher is Cole Henry for Rochester, who was the first man out of the bullpen who replaced Riley Cornelio. Henry in big league rehab with Washington through an inning, one hit, no runs, 1K, no walks. Henry, Young, Kent, Granillo, Jean followed Riley Cornelio. So six arms used today by the Rochester Red Wings to get through nine innings. The losing pitcher is Zach Thornton, who drops to 1-2 in his third AAA start. Thornton works four innings and a third with seven hits, six runs, two walks, and two strikeouts. No save situation today. This game started at 11:06 a.m., wrapped up at 1:49 p.m. for a two-hour and 43-minute contest. 9,410 on hand on a gorgeous day, 70 degrees and sunny, where many of these home Red Wings fans got to see their team win. Taking a look at the Mets organization, starting off in single A, the St. Lucie Mets play Bradenton at 6:30. High A Brooklyn takes on Wilmington at 6 o'clock. Final score in double A Binghamton, the Portland Sea Dogs take down the Rumble Ponies 6-2. In that game, Jorge Polanco played in Major League rehab for the Rumble Ponies. Went 1-for-2 with a run as the DH for Binghamton, but in a losing effort, Rumble Ponies fall to 16-31. And the big league Mets are set to go at 7:10 today. Oscar Brazoban pitches for New York against Andrew Abbott. Mets are skidding at the moment. They have lost seven of their last eight games. They will try and get off of the schneid against the Reds today, now that they're back home at Citi Field. Next for the Syracuse Mets, they play tomorrow at 6:45 against the Rochester Red Wings. Chandler Champlain, one of the top starters in the International League, brings his 4-0 record and a 2.82 ERA to the mound for Rochester against Xavien Curry, who, very similar to Jack Weisenberger this year, he's gotten off to great starts in his starts, but then sometimes there's an inning that can get away from him. So Xavien Curry gets the ball for the Mets. First pitch tomorrow at 6:45, which means we will be on the air at, what is it, Jack?
9: 6:25. Is this your first day still?
2: They keep switching up the game times.
9: That's
2: on
9: fair.
2: Me. They got to go 6:25. They just got to keep things at 6:35, so I know all the time.
9: This is going to be weird going from an 11:05 a.m. game today to 6:45 p.m. tomorrow.
2: Yeah, I'm just all over the place. So 6:25 pregame show tomorrow here on the Score 1260. Even though we did our Are You Smarter Than a Fifth Grader challenge, I still have to improve my math skills. Special thanks to Jack Gordon, my broadcast partner. And a special thanks to Bob Staffa back at the Score 1260 Studios for pressing all of the right buttons today. I am Joe Puccio, signing off from ESL Ballpark in Rochester, New York. We will talk to you tomorrow. Once again, final score, Syracuse loses 8-4 to the Rochester Red Wings. We'll talk to you at 6:25 tomorrow, right here on the home of Syracuse Mets baseball, the Score 1260.
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10: Above the Pistons with the Jordan rules. We were talking about that a little bit earlier. Or even Bulls-Knicks in the 90s, the whole MO for the New York Knicks under Pat Riley with Charles Oakley and Anthony Mason and John Starks was to body Jordan and Pippen and be more physical and disrupt their talent. And the talent eventually wins, right? But now Wemby needs to double down and actually show the talent.
11: Yeah, and I think he will. And I think he will, first of all, you can't outrun the media. So there's, no. All they're going to do is ask him the question they wanted to ask him tomorrow morning, if they haven't asked him already as we record this in downtown Chicago on Westwood One Sports. So he's not going to run from the media. So he'll end up answering the questions that need to be answered. And yes, he's in a spot where he gets to go home and answer for a poor game. The tough thing about Wemby's situation is every single game he plays here on out's the biggest game he's ever played.
10: Yeah.
11: So he has to answer the bell over and over and over. So game one was great. One of the best playoff games I've ever seen. Maybe from an individual standpoint, but from a collective, that game one was unbelievable. They pulled that out. Game two, it's like, what are we going to do? You got to answer the bell again. They end up losing that game. They lose game three, but he shows up massive in game four at home. Yeah. So he's answered the bell in a lot of different spots. Victor Wembanyama, I believe, will answer the bell at home here in game six.
10: No, I expect him to as well. That's just the way this series has gone.
11: Yeah.
10: I thought it would be seven games from the start. I still hold true to that. Tomorrow night, the Spurs are the favorites. If you go to DraftKings right now, I think they're like a 3.5-point favorite of the contest.
11: Yep.
10: So I'm guessing the Spurs play better at home. I'm guessing Wemby gets off to a quicker start. I think some of that last night was that Wembanyama wasn't doing anything in the first quarter. It felt like Champagne was the only player that was ready to go for the Spurs early on. What they went to the first or the second time out of the first quarter, and Champagne had like 12 points, 13 points. He was great from the start. It's just Castle wasn't ready. Wemby wasn't ready. And the Thunder, they played a decent game throughout. And then at the start of the third quarter, they threw a haymaker. And it felt like that was the game. The run that they put on at the start of the third quarter, it felt like they regrouped at halftime. And they knew that if they just put up some type of effort in the first 4 minutes of the third quarter, that Wemby and his legs and the way that the Spurs were playing, they weren't going to have enough offense to keep pace. And it just felt like the game was kind of over from that point on last night.
11: Yeah, in the first quarter, Champagne had 13 points.
10: 13, yeah.
11: Carter Bryant had 5 points. A combined of De'Aaron Fox, Steph Castle, Victor Wembanyama were 3 of 10. Devin Vassell only had one attempt. So they just got off to a slow start and never recovered. And that's been the MO of the series outside of the 15-0 start in game three. Outside of that, if whoever starts the game quickly and kind of sets the tone on how they want to play ball has been the one that's sustained that the rest of the game. I really think in this series specifically, it's very physical. And the home crowd is pushing the home team over the line when necessary. In the last two games, the Thunder looked exhausted when they played in San Antonio. San Antonio packed the bags, went to Oklahoma City, and they looked exhausted last night. I think we're going to see a lot more of that here in Game 6. And it's just a really, really good matchup. They match up really well with each other. And it's been like this the entire year. I think that's why you thought it was going to go seven, because the Spurs were the only team physically that could hang with Oklahoma City throughout the regular season, and that's shown here in the playoffs.
10: Yeah, and until it gets late in a couple of these games where the point differential is above 10 points, the basketball taking place on both ends of the floor has been some of the best basketball you're going to see this season. So, like, it's been a fun series to watch, and I like all these different storylines that layer in. I think it's really intriguing now to see what type of a response Wembanyama has for the Thunder. So the latest news today is that Wembanyama skips out on the media availability last night after the game, after the Thunder win Game 5. Wemby will not be fined for that. Usually in that situation, NBA players who skip out on the media availability, they get fined. Like $25,000, and Wemby will not be fined. So tomorrow, game six, Thursday night, we'll see what happens, and we'll see if the Spurs can respond. It's Bluck and Abdallah here on Westwood One Sports and the Westwood One Sports app. Yesterday, 11 teams in the NFL reported to OTAs. Today, 8 more teams reported. Yesterday, we saw a quarterback who was injured at the end of last season, rehabbing an injury, Patrick Mahomes, play on the field, throw some passes. Today, there's another quarterback that was injured at the end of last season who's out there throwing. Back is coming up next.
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hanging out with you here on Westwood One Sports and the Westwood One Sports app. Sean Little in for Abdallah today as we hang out, talk a little football with you. Yesterday, 11 teams reported for OTAs around the National Football League. Today, 8 more

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0: 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It's a gathering.
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0: 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It's back. 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
1: 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He's Brett Evans, I'm Pat Boyle. Phone number to join the show, 310-840-4910. 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All righty. 6:40, just past 6:45 p.m. Eastern here. You know what we do every day on this show at this time. We got another night of baseball just moments away. A bunch of games that already started. Let's go streaking.
2: We won a game yesterday. We win one today. That's two in a row. We win one tomorrow. That's called a winning streak. It has happened before.
3: We're going streaking.
1: Alrighty, we go around the crew. Everybody picks one batter that they think will correctly just get a hit. Let's give you the, we haven't done these in a couple of, about over a week or now, or so now, our season records. So let's get them to you here. Yours truly, I am 24 out of 32. So 24 and 8. And, that's 75%. Brad is 17 out of 27. Producer Brandon Combs, 21 out of 29, and then at the front of the pack, not a shocker, is our video producer, Monty, Michael Montgomery, the owner and operator of batters-box.com, the hyphen, 24 out of 29. Monty is 24 and 5, that's 83%. And he's got the longest active streak at 4. I've gone 0 for 2 days in a row. Brad's looking to start a new streak after Shohei went 0 for yesterday, and Combs is looking to make it 2 in a row. So, Brad, you kick us off here. Who are you rocking with tonight?
4: Yeah, still bitter, Betsy, that Dodgers score 15 and Shohei doesn't get a lousy hit. So to get off the schneid, I'm going to go with one of your guys from the New York Yankees. And there's Golden in their hills, Paul Goldschmidt, to get a hit in Cowtown, taking on at Kansas City. He's going against Noah Cameron, who is a left-handed pitcher. He is crushing. Goldie is. LHP's this season, 326 batting average, 1,197 OPS. He's batting a robust 288 over the last 30 days. Now, he's over 3 lifetime against Noah Cameron, but Cameron has allowed a 4.22 ERA in his last 4 games and given up a 44% hard hit rate. Give me a hit, Paul Goldschmidt, so I can go streaking to 1.
1: Yeah, I'm looking to go streaking as well. So I'm going to take a matchup that I don't know if Monty would have it rated too high on his website. I didn't get a chance to check out where Mr. Juan Soto checked in today, but I like Juan Soto to get a knock against the Cincinnati Reds going up against Andrew Abbott. And yes, Andrew Abbott is a lefty. And yes, Juan Soto traditionally does not hit lefties well, but he is 5-for-11 lifetime against Andrew Abbott. And this Mets offense, they need a spark and they need it badly. Juan Soto last night did hit a 2-run shot. The Reds did not walk him. So, look, if Juan Soto goes 0-for-2 with 2 walks, then so be it. But if he gets at least 3 chances to swing the bat, I think he's going to come through with a knock. So give me Juan Soto to get a hit tonight for the Mets. All right, producer Brandon Combs, looking to make it 2 in a row. Who are you rolling with?
5: I got it yesterday in your neck of the woods. I'm going to stay in your neck of the woods, and I'm going to stay with a New York Yankee, and I'm going to go with Ben Rice to get it done today. 250 with 9 hits and 4 home runs against the Royals in 10 games in his career. They've already played 5 games this year, and they've only held him hitless in 1 of those 5 games. So give me Ben Rice to get me on the board again tonight.
1: Wow, the MVP, Rice, baby. Still average under 300, but hitting 285 with 16 bombs and 34 RBIs. So you got the Yankees who have the MVP, and it's not Aaron Judge. You got the Yankees who are going to have the Cy Young, and it's not Garrett Cole, who's on the mound tonight, by the way. It's Cam Schlittler. So it's funny. Now, Combs, you're starting to come around and see how great the Yankees are. All right, let's go to Monty. Trying to make it five in a row. Monty, who are you going with?
3: Give me Freddie Freeman back to the Dodgers tonight, facing Tomoyuki Sugano. He's my seventh highest rated hitter tonight, when you just factor in the games remaining. Plus matchup for Freddie with his Woba ISO and hard contact, all increasing by at least 13%. Two trends I like, almost 100 games with an elite rating for Freddie, getting a hit 78% of the time, so love that one. And then Sugano has faced 64 elite rated hitters, with 67% of them getting a hit. So feel good about getting to five, but I also lost my streak with the Dodgers, so we'll see.
1: All righty, there you go. Phone number to join the show, 310-840-4910. We'll get to some of your calls and some of your texts when we come back. We'll also keep the conversation with baseball because Abner Uribe from the Brewers had one of the wildest gestures I've seen. It was a hearkening back to WWF. We'll talk about that when we come back. BetMGM.
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0: 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But Shedeur Sanders and Dylan Gabriel are coming for the job. 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